0: Foreigner with Urgent on Steve Gorman Rocks. It is Tuesday, August 25th, and what a sad day. What a sad night this is. What a night we will all remember forever. We just found out that Dolly Parton passed away today at the age of 80. I don't think there's a musician or an artist of any variety on earth with a higher approval rating. If you don't love and revere and respect Dolly Parton, I don't know who you are. Just a 1 out of 8 billion person, if there ever was one. We're going to talk about Dolly an awful lot tonight. We'll be hearing Dolly sing throughout the night. The best way to honor Dolly Parton is to play her music, but even more importantly, and I think she'd say, try to be more like Dolly. Her album Rockstar from a couple of years ago, a banger from start to finish. Let's start with some Dolly Parton. Here, with a little help from Paul and Ringo, her friends, Dolly Parton singing Let It Be.
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0: Skid Row, I Remember You on Steve Gorman Rocks. We're all going to remember where we were on August 25th, 2026 forever because we lost Dolly Parton today. A woman without peer, an artist without peer, a human being without peer. Dolly Parton grew up so poor in Eastern Tennessee. She grew up with a father who never learned how to read. What did Dolly do as soon as she had the opportunity? She created the Dolly Parton Imagination Library. You could sign up and your child would receive in the mail free books every month. 330 million plus books delivered for free over the years. Dolly Parton put her money where her mouth was. She always walked a straight line. There are so many stories that will forever be told about Dolly. These stories have been already shared and cherished for decades. An artist, as I said, a human being without peer, and one of the great songwriters that the world has ever seen, one of the most prolific songwriters the world has ever seen. Dolly Parton is a true American original. When people call her the queen, I don't bat an eye. You call anybody else the queen or the king of fill in the blank, I go, well, not so sure. No, today we 100% lost the queen. God bless you, Dolly.
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0: Pink Floyd with Brain Damage and Eclipse on Steve Gorman Rocks. We're going to talk a lot about Dolly Parton tonight, who we lost on the show, but we're also still going to rock out. We honor Dolly by being the best we can be at what we do. And Led Zeppelin is certainly an example of a band being the best they could be at what they did. This is Ramble On.
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Led Zeppelin with Ramble on Steve Gorman Rocks. That's from Led Zeppelin 2, an album that was released in the fall of 1969, 9 months after Led Zeppelin 1, if you can believe it. Def Leppard never put two records out in the same calendar year, and in fact, their biggest album was released after a four-year wait. Hysteria from 1987. This is Love Bites.

0: got a problem. Steve's got an answer. It might not be the right answer. I mean, he's a rock star, not a therapist. It's time for Questionable Wisdom on Steve Gorman Rocks. Here's April Rose with tonight's question.
1: We got Casey listening on 95.1 The Fox, who has an issue, Steve. She got way too drunk the other night and cheated on her husband with his brother.
2: Oh, boy.
1: Yeah. So Casey says she wishes she could take it back and doesn't know if she should tell him. She's worried he will leave her if she does. Steve, what should she do?
3: Wow. Well, Casey, I mean, it's the old standard folk song comes to mind, right? Don't bang your husband's brother. Don't bang your husband's brother. No. Okay, look. This is not a laughing matter, or at least it shouldn't be. So I'm going to be sincere when I say this. You got to tell your husband, and here's why. I don't think you can handle the next 50 years holding that lie in. April, what do you think?
1: Sorry to say it, Casey, but you just kind of ruined your life, and you got to start over.
3: Yeah, sad but true, but I agree, April. I think either way, you've disrupted and ended the family, at least as it's existed up until now, and you got to get to work on making a new reality something everybody can live with.
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1: I put Lars over my shoulder and spun him around trying to make him throw up. 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

0: The Eagles on Steve Gorman Rocks One of These Nights, a song that features those incredible harmonies, harmonies that the band themselves were a little gun-shy with when they first started touring behind One of These Nights. They would warm up, and if they didn't feel like they could nail the parts perfectly before the show, they wouldn't play it that night. They were such perfectionists. The Eagles, Glenn Frey, Don Henley, et al., every one of those guys, massive fans of Dolly Parton, who we lost today at the age of 80. Now, how do I know that? Because they're real musicians, and there's not a real musician on planet Earth that wasn't in awe of Dolly Parton. In Nashville, Tennessee, in the studio world, the recording studio universe in Nashville, I've heard it said a million times, if she never wrote a single song, if she never sang a note, she would have been one of the great session musicians of all time. Think about that. On top of everything else you know about Dolly Parton, just a world-class player. She could have stayed behind the scenes and blown minds just as effectively as she did from out in front. Godspeed, Dolly Parton.
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2: Steve Gorman Sports. Lots going on in the world of sports, but I saw a story from 56 years ago that I wanted to share with you involving a baseball game between the Minnesota Twins and the Boston Red Sox. It was in Minneapolis at the old Met Stadium, and in the fourth inning, the PA announcer came on and said, "Ladies and gentlemen, we need everybody to leave the stadium in an orderly fashion, please, as quickly as you can." And he didn't stop there. I think nowadays somebody would say, we have an emergency, or there's an electrical failure, or there's a plumbing issue. They would basically lie through their teeth. What did the guy say in 1970? He said, someone just phoned in a bomb threat, and we need to get you out of the stadium before the bomb goes off. Very different times, the 1970s. And the entire stadium exited. They egressed calmly, efficiently, and quickly. No one freaked out. There were no punches thrown. People weren't running. Everybody left. That's 1970s America. That's Minnesota. That's just a calm, reasonable approach. Everybody walked out to the parking lot. They waited around, passed the deadline of 10:30. Nothing happened. Gave it another 30 minutes. Finished the game. Incredible to imagine something like that happening right now. It'd be all over social media. There'd be helicopter news cameras over top. No, back then, everybody left, had a smoke, came back, finished the game. Wasn't all bad in 1970. 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

Tom Petty with Don't Do Me Like That on Steve Gorman Rocks. Tom Petty grew up in Gainesville, Florida, and before he had a record deal, he and his original band Mudcrutch would go to Jacksonville to open up for a band called Lynyrd Skynyrd. And then when Lynyrd Skynyrd went to Gainesville, they'd open up for Mudcrutch. Skynyrd, of course, exploded a few years before Tom Petty did. Their first album featured the great song Freebird. The great Dolly Parton, who we lost today at the age of 80, took a spin on Freebird herself a few years ago. Here it is.

0: Dolly Parton could do anything. She really could. Anything she put her mind to. And that includes giving Skynyrd's Freebird a fresh new spin. We lost Dolly today at the age of 80. There will never be enough words written or spoken about the greatness of this woman. I saw Dolly Parton in concert 10 years ago. She was 70. She played 11 different instruments throughout the show. It's one of the greatest experiences of my concert-going life. And Dolly loved all kinds of music. And she truly loved all kinds of people. I don't think Dolly would have thought twice about hanging out with the members of Alice in Chains. She didn't let any preconceived notions or genres get in her way. Here's Alice Wood.
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0: acknowledged the contributions of his former partners and accused him of, quote, arrogance and ego, to which Axl Rose said, and? In 1997, a gentleman in Helsinki, Finland was arrested. He had recently escaped a mental institution, and it was determined that he had a plan to light a stage on fire where Michael Jackson was scheduled to perform.
1: What?
0: Finally, on this day in 1965, the Beatles were having a day off on tour, renting a home in Beverly Hills, California, and two female fans, or two female fans' parents, paid to hire a helicopter to fly over the house so these two girls could jump out of the helicopter into the swimming pool to meet their heroes.
1: That is proper commitment, okay?
0: I've said that to people. They say, Steve, I loved your band, the Black Crowes. And I say, would you run a helicopter and jump out of it to try to get into the pool where I was swimming? If not, you're not a real fan.
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1: And find out how you can become one in a million.

Georgia Satellites, keep your hands to yourself on Steve Gorman Rocks. Dan Baird, the singer of the Satellites, is a buddy of mine. And he and I had conversations many times about just the great artists of our life. And he told me that he saw Dolly Parton once in the early 80s and said it changed the way he looked at performance. He said he'd never seen anybody command an audience quite like Dolly Parton. Dolly passed away today at the age of 80. A true American original, an icon. There will never, ever, ever be enough think pieces written. There will never be enough love in the world to get our arms around just how much Dolly meant to all of us. Rest, rest, rest, queen.

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0: Dirty Deeds Done Dirt Cheap. AC/DC on Steve Gorman Rocks. Still one of the greatest bands to see live. And they dropped their album in 1975, the very first one. What was that, like 500 years ago? They're still going strong. They're still touring. Whenever I see people hang out with them after they've been to a concert, they're just raving about it. What do they have? Like they have this endless energy.
1: They have endless energy and honestly, just the kind of songs that never, ever get old. And
0: right?
1: I agree with what you just said. Everybody I know that has seen AC/DC in the year 2026 says they're as good as they've ever been. And that's all I need to know. Unfortunately, we're not going to have a chance to see Ozzy Osbourne anymore. We lost the man a little over a year ago. But that hologram's coming soon. You'll get a shot. You'll get a chance. You'll get a shot in the dark, I guess I should say.

0: Queen with David Bowie on Steve Gorman Rocks. Freddie Mercury's no longer with us. David Bowie's no longer with us. And as of today, Dolly Parton is no longer with us. It's still so hard to get my arms around. The woman was 80 years old, and she'd been in poor health recently. But I still looked at my phone when I first saw the announcement come through in absolute shock. It's hard to imagine a planet without Dolly Parton. I mean, she's going to be with us forever. But it's hard to think about the fact that we won't see her again doing something new. This is a woman who is such an ambassador of not just country music, but of American music. She collaborated with Mavis Staples, Queen Latifah, Julio Iglesias, Ladysmith Black Mambazo. I mean, my gosh, Islands in the Stream, her duet with Kenny Rogers, was written by the Bee Gees. From day one, Dolly Parton, who covered songs by Neil Young, by Led Zeppelin. She simply put her spin, her touch on music. Yes, she was mostly known for country music, but she's a musician's musician. She's the best friend American music ever had.
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0: boring. But have you heard his impression of Steven Tyler?
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Rat with Round and Round. We're talking a lot about Dolly Parton tonight. How could we not? We lost her this morning at the age of 80. Dolly Parton wrote one of the biggest songs in pop music history. Not her version, but Whitney Houston's version from the Bodyguard soundtrack. Dolly Parton wrote I Will Always Love You on the same day that she wrote Jolene. There are many, many great songwriters who would say, I would kill to have written either of those songs. Dolly did them both in 12 hours. Here's Dolly Parton, I Will Always Love You.

0: Dolly Parton, I Will Always Love You on Steve Gorman Rocks. I'm sure Steven Tyler is mourning the loss of Dolly Parton. Any great singer, any great writer, game recognizes game. Everybody is coming out of the woodwork to share memories and thoughts and love for the great Dolly Parton. Steven Tyler, as I said, a singer like no other. And again, like I said, game recognizes game. Here's Steven Tyler and Aerosmith giving their spin to the Beatles Come Together.
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0: Sean. Here's what you gotta do. Say your name, what band you're from, and then tell our listeners they're listening to Steve Gorman Rocks. Ready? Think you can handle it?
1: Yeah, really easy.
0: Okay, we've got Mr. Confident over here. Let's see what you got.
1: Hey, it's Neil Sean from Journey, and you're listening to Steve Gorman Rocks.
0: Okay, now do it like 500 more times.
1: Yeah, that's like a little rough, man.

0: Benatar, Shadows of the Night on Steve Gorman Rocks. Steve, I need you to rate these singers in order from favorite to least favorite.
1: Okay.
0: Stevie Nicks, Joan Jett, Pat Benatar. Who do you got?
1: Oh, that's impossible. Stevie, Pat, Joan.
0: Wait a minute. What about my Joan Jett? Are you putting her at the bottom of the list now?
1: Just of this list. I am a fan of all three of these women's singing of their vocals. I think they're all fantastic. I'm not going to say Joan's my least favorite because that sounds like I'm besmirching her. But I will just say, technically speaking, Pat is far and away the best singer of the bunch. But I mean, Stevie's just such a stylist. She's just got such a vibe. You can't hear that voice and not immediately think of the flowing skirts, the milkshake straws packed with cocaine, and the infighting. She's like rock and roll's own little witchy poo. It's all about Stevie. And then Pat Benatar, it's just an astonishing talent, just pure God-given ability. She's phenomenal. And then Joan Jett, who I love Joan Jett. I mean, we're Orioles fans together. My God, come on. But Joan, she's a performer and she's a singer, but I don't think Joan's the kind of singer somebody emulates necessarily. She's not like this classic vocalist where other people go like, oh, I want to sound just like Joan.
0: Right. She's got an attitude more.
1: Yeah, she's the whole package.
0: Right.
1: But yeah, so I Pat's the best singer, but Stevie's Stevie, so I got to put her first.
2: The Bear. Here's the deal. The government is over $38 trillion in debt, which means the IRS isn't slowing down. And the tax code is complex and unforgiving. 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

Def Leppard on Steve Gorman Rocks. The band knocked it out of the park with that album, released in 1987. Seven singles, five of which were top tens here in America. Seven international hits, an album that has gone well over 20 million copies sold worldwide. Brought Def Leppard from that level of, hey, pretty big band, to gargantuan band. That's career-defining levels of success with Hysteria. But even Def Leppard never had a day like Dolly Parton had back in the early 70s. She wrote the songs Jolene and I Will Always Love You on the same day. Dolly Parton said she wrote a song every day for decades. Wherever she was, she had a piece of paper and a pencil, and she would get ideas and start scribbling. In fact, she said in an interview, writing's just as natural to me as getting up and cooking breakfast. I write every single day. If I'm on a plane, in the bathtub, or on the bus, it burns in me. Songwriting is my easiest way to channel my feelings and thoughts. My head would explode if I didn't get some of that stuff out. Dolly Parton, man, it's crazy to say there'll never be anyone like her, because the truth is there will never be anyone anywhere close to being like her.

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1: 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If you hit the bottle, don't hit the throttle. 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On this day back in 2005, it was more trouble in paradise for Guns N' Roses when former members Slash and Duff McKagan sued Axl Rose for being, well, a jerk. Now, see, Axel, he just went ahead and named himself sole administrator of all of GNR's copyrights, which is pretty much a fancy term for ignoring Slash and Duff's contributions. Now, Slash and Duff, they accuse Axel of arrogance and ego for refusing to acknowledge that they were a part of GNR. And it was all settled out of court, and the big three patched things up in a big way, reuniting for a massive world tour in 2016, giving us all the gift of GNR glory once again. That's your Classic Rock Rewind. I'm April Rose, and this is Steve Gorman Rocks.
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0: Not only does he know rock music, he knows sports too. 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
1: Steve Gorman Sports. Lots going on in the world of sports, but I saw a story from 56 years ago that I wanted to share with you involving a baseball game between the Minnesota Twins and the Boston Red Sox. It was in Minneapolis at the old Met Stadium, and in the fourth inning, the PA announcer came on and said, "Ladies and gentlemen, we need everybody to leave the stadium in an orderly fashion, please, as quickly as you can." And he didn't stop there. I think nowadays somebody would say, we have an emergency, or there's an electrical failure, or there's a plumbing issue. They would basically lie through their teeth. What did the guy say in 1970? He said, someone just phoned in a bomb threat, and we need to get you out of the stadium before the bomb goes off. Very different times, the 1970s. And the entire stadium exited. They egressed calmly, efficiently, and quickly. No one freaked out. There were no punches thrown. People weren't running. Everybody left. That's 1970s America. That's Minnesota. That's just a calm, reasonable approach. Everybody walked out to the parking lot. They waited around, passed the deadline of 10:30. Nothing happened. Gave it another 30 minutes. Finished the game. Incredible to imagine something like that happening right now. It'd be all over social media. There'd be helicopter news cameras over top. No, back then, everybody left, had a smoke, came back, finished the game. Wasn't all bad in 1970. 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

0: The Who behind Blue Eyes on Steve Gorman Rocks. Dolly Parton died today at 80 years old in Nashville, Tennessee. Dolly Parton has written some of the most iconic songs in the history of American music. I don't think of it as country music. It's just music. One of those songs right here, Jolene.
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Dolly Parton with Jolene on Steve Gorman Rocks. We are paying tribute and honoring and sharing all the love for the great Dolly Parton, who died today in Nashville at the age of 80. There are not a lot of 80-year-old people that you can get the news of their passing and sit in silent shock. I just felt like Dolly was going to be with us forever. Her music will. The memories will. I still can't get my head around the fact that she has moved on. We all love you, Dolly.

0: Nirvana with Come As You Are on Steve Gorman Rocks. Dolly Parton died today. She was 80 years old. Anytime we lose an icon like Dolly, it really rattles us to our core. It's not that we knew her personally. But look, I'm 61 years old. I don't remember a day in my life that I didn't know who Dolly Parton was. I don't remember a day in my life when I didn't know that she was an incredible, unique, and special talent and an incredible, unique, and special human being. The woman just radiated goodness and pluck and determination and hard work. I saw an interview segment with her earlier today where she said, "It's great to have dreams, but dreams don't come true. You make dreams come true. You can't sit around and wait for it and say, hey, the universe loves me today. No, you want a dream to come true. You roll up your sleeves and you get to work. And you work harder than everybody, and sometimes those dreams will come true. Sometimes they don't, but never let your lack of hard work be the reason that dream doesn't come true." Anytime Dolly opened her mouth, there was a lesson for all of us.
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0: Pink Floyd mother on Steve Gorman Rocks. Dolly Parton died today. She never had kids. She was never a mother. But she was the queen of, I don't say country music, I'd say of American music for the better part of 60 years. And it started early. Dolly Parton wrote her first song, she says, when she was 5 years old. She wrote a song about a little corncob doll that she had, and the song was called Little Tiny Tassel Top. By the age of 10, she was singing regularly on the radio and TV in Knoxville, Tennessee. Her uncle, Bill Owens, bought her first guitar, and the two went on to write many songs together. Dolly first recorded in 1959, and that same year, her first appearance at the Grand Ole Opry. So we're coming up on 60 years of Dolly Parton being a name and a force to be reckoned with. She signed her first record deal in 1965, and in 67, started a 7-year run with the Porter Wagoner Show. At no point did it ever feel like she was going anywhere but to the very top. And that's exactly where Dolly Parton got to by the early 70s. That's exactly where she spent the rest of her life. Long live the Queen.
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Foreigner with Cold as Ice on Steve Gorman Rocks. It's Tuesday, August 25th. We're wrapping up the show here in the final hour. We will have a little more Dolly Parton for you later this hour. We lost the queen of American music at 80 years old today. Not just Dolly. We're still doing what we do. We've got Ozzy, the Stones, Led Zeppelin, and plenty more. Right now, Tom Petty.

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0: got a problem. Steve's got an answer. It might not be the right answer. I mean, he's a rock star, not a therapist. It's time for Questionable Wisdom on Steve Gorman Rocks. Here's April Rose with tonight's question.
1: We got Casey listening on 95.1 The Fox, who has an issue, Steve. She got way too drunk the other night and cheated on her husband with his brother.
2: Oh, boy.
1: Yeah. So Casey says she wishes she could take it back and doesn't know if she should tell him. She's worried he will leave her if she does. Steve, what should she do?
3: Wow. Well, Casey, I mean, it's the old standard folk song comes to mind, right? Don't bang your husband's brother. Don't bang your husband's brother. No. Okay, look, this is not a laughing matter, or at least it shouldn't be. So I'm going to be sincere when I say this. You got to tell your husband, and here's why. I don't think you can handle the next 50 years holding that lie in. April, what do you think?
1: Sorry to say it, Casey, but you just kind of ruined your life and you got to start over.
3: Yeah, sad but true. But I agree, April. I think either way, you've disrupted and ended the family, at least as it's existed up until now. And you got to get to work on making a new reality something everybody can live with.
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0: Now, back to Steve Gorman Rocks.

The Rolling Stones, Give Me Shelter from the Let It Bleed album on Steve Gorman Rocks. I saw a beautiful post from Paul McCartney today on Instagram about his friend Dolly Parton. Game recognizes game. Dolly was on the very short list of artists that from all genres, not just music, from any art form in the world, anybody worth their salt recognized she was a one of one. From the movie of the same name, here's Dolly Parton, 9 to 5.

0: Dolly Parton, 9 to 5 on Steve Gorman Rocks. The queen of American music passed away today in Nashville, Tennessee at the age of 80. Oh, man. It's really something. I was thinking back to the year 2016. We lost Glenn Frey. We lost Prince. We lost David Bowie all in that same awful year. And, you know, it's just no matter how much you prepare yourself, it's always so difficult to hear that we've lost another one of our icons. Dolly Parton came from nowhere in eastern Tennessee, a girl raised in a house without electricity, without running water, with a daddy who never learned to read. Look at all she accomplished. I mean, she went into the Kennedy Center Honor in 2006. Emmylou Harris, a great artist in her own right, said that night, "I can't imagine anybody, especially in country, who doesn't try to emulate Dolly in some way." I'm telling you right now, there's not an artist we play on the show, there's not an artist you can love that wouldn't stop and go, "Oh, Dolly Parton? Oh, she's one of the real ones. She always was, she always will be." Rest easy, Queen.
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1: It's August the 25th, April Rose. Why don't we have a look back? Here's a musical history lesson.
2: Let's go.
1: On this day in 2005, Slash and Duff, two members of the band Guns N' Roses, or at that time former members, sued Axl Rose for having named himself sole administrator of the band's copyrights. They said that Axl was no longer willing to acknowledge the contributions of his former partners and accused him of, quote, arrogance and ego, to which Axl Rose said, and... In 1997, a gentleman in Helsinki, Finland was arrested. He had recently escaped a mental institution, and it was determined that he had a plan to light a stage on fire where Michael Jackson was scheduled to perform.
2: What?
1: Finally, on this day in 1965, the Beatles were having a day off on tour, renting a home in Beverly Hills, California, and two female fans, or two female fans' parents, paid to hire a helicopter to fly over the house so these two girls could jump out of the helicopter into the swimming pool to meet their heroes.
2: That is proper commitment, okay?
1: I've said that to people. They say, Steve, I loved your band, The Black Crowes. And I say, would you rent a helicopter and jump out of it to try to get into the pool where I was swimming? If not, you're not a real fan.
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0: David Bowie was Space Oddity on Steve Gorman. Rocks of all the various personalities David Bowie occupied over the years. I still think Ziggy Stardust is the most iconic, but hard to beat the Thin White Duke, the dude in the yellow suit playing the dance music in the 80s, anything he ever did, it was always great. At least he was consistently great, regardless of style of music.
1: I like Ziggy, and I'm feeling that for Halloween. Like, I feel like you just dropped that in the universe, and I'm going to pick that up. That's an easy one to imitate for Halloween.
0: Oh, hell yeah. Everybody knows exactly who you're trying to be if you get the Ziggy look going strong for Halloween. All right. Well, it's late August. It's not too early to start thinking about Halloween. I appreciate you getting this conversation started. Tomorrow's Wednesday night. We're going to have 5 more hours of great tunes. Hope you can join us. We'll talk to you then.
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0: Elliot, is it possible that you're a mosquito magnet?
1: Well, it could be. Why do you ask?
0: Science has proven mosquito magnets exist. There are some people that are more prone to getting attacked by mosquitoes than others.
1: You think it's because I'm from Clute, mosquito capital of the world, they have the mosquito festival every year?
0: That's not the craziest theory, but no.
1: And wasn't your wife first or second one of the runners up in Miss Mosquito contest from whatever year it was?
0: That's pretty impressive, was she?
1: Well, yeah. Oh, yeah. I married a dang beauty queen.
0: Well, that's impressive, Billy.
1: Mosquito queen.
0: New science.
1: But that's partly beauty. Yeah. You know.
0: Mosquito beauty.
1: Yeah. Okay. Thank you.
0: New science has just confirmed what every backyard barbecue has known for decades. Some of you are walking mosquito buffets, and some of us are basically invincible.
1: I understand it to be more along the lines of your blood type that draws the mosquitoes to you.
0: Well, researchers at Florida International University wanted to see if you were right, Mr. Kenneth. So they rounded up 119 volunteers in Miami.
1: And why told 119? Why not 100? Why not 125? I don't get that.
0: I imagine they tried to get a big sample size, and that was just how many signed up.
2: Yeah, well, could be they had 120 signed up, and somebody slept late.
0: Well, anyway, 119 volunteers did not shower or wear deodorant the night before, because nothing says science like unwashed armpits.
1: Well, maybe that's why Billy Head's a mosquito magnet then.
0: And then they stuck their arms into a fancy tube so three different disease-carrying mosquito species could sniff them out.
1: Well, that sounds smart. Do they get paid a little something for that?
0: No. Well, I don't know. It doesn't say. They're probably something. Probably like a gift card. What's a thing in Florida? Publix or something?
1: Yeah. Yeah. Where they can fight you with a machete in the parking lot.
0: Anyway, big finding was no one was a universal mosquito magnet. The person who got swarmed by one species barely registered with the others. Different mosquitoes have different tastes in humans, like picky food critics who can't agree on a restaurant.
1: Huh. I never really bothered to note what kind of skeeter was stabbing me at the time of my smashing.
0: Well, there's no way to know because they're little mosquitoes.
1: Yep.
0: One species called Aedes aegypti did show a slight preference for the guys over the gals.
1: I wonder if that's them saltwater and them marsh skeeters, man, because two or three of them will pick up a grown man and carry him away.
0: Well, if you're wondering what the driving preference is, your personal cloud of body chemicals and the bacteria living on your skin might be the answer.
1: Mm-hmm.
0: Yeah, some type of bacteria makes some people more attractive to the dengue mosquito.
1: Not the dengue.
0: Yeah. In other words, mosquitoes aren't just randomly diving for any warm body. They're reading your body's bacteria, your smells, your hormones. Some of us just smell like a 5-star all-you-can-eat buffet, and some of us don't.
2: Ain't it also true that only the lady skeeters is the troublemakers? Only the women is the ones to bite you?
0: I don't know.
1: That's a scientific finding from back when I was in school, but I don't know if they've changed it since.
0: Well, let's
1: see here.
0: They've
1: changed a lot of things. As time goes by.
0: You're correct, Mr. O.
2: I usually am.
0: Only the females bite. Male mosquitoes are the peaceful ones. They're more logical, more rational.
1: Right.
0: The females are more aggressive and violent.
1: But the male mosquitoes tend to get lost more often because they won't ask for directions.
0: That's true. The male mosquitoes will feed exclusively on nectar and plant juices. Female mosquitoes need a blood meal to get the protein required to develop their eggs.
1: Women, huh?
0: That's why they're the ones buzzing around your ankles, drilling into your skin, leaving the itchy welts.
1: I don't like that.
0: So the next time one lands on you, and it's not just a mosquito, remember, it's a pregnant female on a mission.
1: Splat. Now, abortion.
0: Abort the mosquito. Yes, that's when abortion is good, Billy.
1: That's right. And a big bloody mark on your arm now. You ever slap a mosquito on someone else? I mean, you think you're doing them a favor, but they almost never feel like that.
0: Yeah, especially when it's on their face, you know?
1: Well, yeah.
0: Yeah.
1: Like you have one right now. Let me get that for
0: you. Ow! Hey,
1: well,
0: easy.
1: Well, I just did you a favor.
0: I was saving that for later.
1: That could come in handy. Besides asking for directions, you know what else men have trouble with?
0: I can't wait to find out.
1: I would say this, women not as often as men. They did a survey of how many of you actually read the instruction manual when you buy something new? Well, turns out 8% of the people said they don't read any of it. Another 6% said not really sure, which probably means no. And 43% said they read some of it, which means they glanced at it for a moment.
0: Are we talking about audio equipment or just anything?
1: Just anything.
0: Okay.
1: So we're well over 50% of the people who didn't really pay too much attention. Whatever you bought, I mean, it could be a car. Do you read the owner's manual? You know how things work on a car.
0: Nobody reads the owner's manual.
1: Until there's a problem and you can't figure out, what does that button do? Or why won't that do what I thought it would do? And then you go and look it up and then you put it back.
0: Boy, I hate to say it out loud because some of the people who hate AI aren't going to like what I'm about to say. But,
1: oh, no.
0: But AI has made it real easy to figure out how to operate things.
1: Ain't that the truth?
0: Hey, I need the stereo in my car to get rid of the Korean or what? Just
1: what?
0: You just ask Grok.
1: That's it.
0: Ask ChatGPT. It just walks you through it. It's so easy.
1: That's why we used to learn stuff from YouTube. And that was like the most modern, advanced, new futuristic way to do stuff. And now YouTube is like, oh my God, what are you, a caveman?
0: I still, as you know, I buy a lot of electronics. I bought electronics yesterday and I still enjoy a good YouTube tutorial because they give you tips and, you know, the guy might have a personality. He's funny, little quips here and there as
1: sure.
0: He explains the nuances of the equipment.
1: I know some pretty good mechanics in my world, you know, and I can do some mechanicking myself. I come from a good family of mechanics, got some pretty nice tools and all. And even the professionals I know, they'll sneak a peek at YouTube every now and then. Got a buddy of mine was trying to help me out on my, you know, the throttle cable for a 2012 Kubota zero turn. And he's like, yeah, that throttle cable runs through a sheath or a tube and it runs right this. So we just looked it up on YouTube, say exactly where it runs. And so we didn't have to go through all that, you know, time.
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1: You've never been a football coach before, so you're not allowed to talk about this. 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

0: don't look now, but I'm Keith Vaughn, and I'm back. Oh, you knew I'd be back with more great things going on right now at Market Street and United. 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
9: You feeling it, ain't you? You feeling it?
10: Yeah, it's Elvis Week. We'll kick the week off, and just like Black History Month, we'll play Elvis all morning, and then on the last day of Elvis History Week, we'll play a couple more songs.
9: Yeah, it'll suddenly dawn on you. You let it slip, and now it's back. Markets opened up four minutes ago, and everything was supposed to be mixed. A little bit up, a little bit down. Right now, Dow and NASDAQ down. Although SpaceX has come back nicely the last couple of days. Went down like $1.08 and change. Now today is at $1.33, just like 2 days worth of trading. So, yeah, just like that.
10: Just like that, huh?
9: That's how it'll do you.
10: So that's that, huh?
9: Well, it changes all day long. Where it opens isn't as important as where it closes. Am I right?
10: Absolutely. That's what I always say.
9: That's what you always say.
10: A market is just like a relationship.
9: Is that how that works?
10: Well, seems like there's a lot of parallels, wouldn't you agree?
9: Sure.
10: Let me take a look at my portfolio real quick. And I wish I hadn't looked at it.
9: Yeah, don't look at that.
10: You should have stopped me. Why didn't you guys say anything? I almost lost $100 this morning.
9: Oh, no.
10: I was going to use that to pay for the money I just lost on concert tickets.
9: Mm-mm-mm.
10: Yeah.
9: Why are you losing money on concert tickets?
10: Well, I forgot that I had a comedy show on Saturday in Waco.
9: You got tickets to see? Who are you going to go see?
10: Months ago, I bought rock concert tickets in a different city in a different part of the state, and it didn't sell out. So now I forgot. I double booked. I actually triple booked myself that night because I also got asked to DJ at a 60th birthday party in Houston. So that's three things. And I picked the radio listeners. I'd rather go do comedy in Waco.
9: Might as well. Sure. Yeah. Well, and now you have to not go see that band that you loved so much.
10: Well, it's even better. I'll listen to the music in the car all the way to Waco.
9: Okay, then.
10: Yeah, that'll be great. Here's a cute story. A Massachusetts nurse named Nora first met baby Pamela as a patient at the NICU at Beverly Hospital. The baby had been exposed to drugs in the womb and was to be placed in foster care at birth. But the foster family, who was lined up to take her home from the hospital, was not able to provide the specialized care that baby Pamela needed. So Nurse Nora and her husband, well, they'd already been thinking about becoming foster parents, and her coworkers gave her the push to intervene in her tiny patient's life.
11: So she stole a baby. It sounds like she stole that baby.
10: No, she gave it a home.
11: Yeah, but, you know, wasn't hers. She took it.

0: a very kind thing that they did there.
1: Helping it feed it to a dingo.
0: Now, what are you doing? This is a sweet story about a nurse saving a baby that was a crack baby. And crack babies need love, too.
2: Crack babies need love. You have that t-shirt, am I right?
0: No, we should sell that.
2: Yeah, I think I saw that on somebody. Crack baby need love, too.
0: Is that at ilovewj.com?
2: I believe it might be. There's so much in there, you spend all day shopping.
0: Boy, there's a lot of great gifts at ilovewj.com you could buy for the man in your life who's hard to shop for.
1: Yeah, oh, and back to school time, too. Wouldn't you love to send your kids back to school with a Walter Johnson t-shirt with a slogan of some kind?
0: Hey, kids, if you're not excited about school this semester, get a shirt from ilovewj.com. They'll send you home. You can play Fortnite all afternoon.
1: That's true. Chances are you won't get through first period.
0: Yeah. Anyway, it's just a sweet story about a nurse adopting a crack baby.
1: Well, that's all so sweet. Yeah. Now, is it going to be 15 years later the crack baby, you know, kills her or
0: no.
1: You know, some tragedy like that? Because, you know, you start trying to do the right thing and the next thing you know, something just karma turns around and kicks you in the ass.
0: Please don't try to predict gloom and doom.
1: It'll happen without my prediction.
0: Well, there is a chance. Yes, that's true. Yeah. If a day ends in Y, you could tell that is a day when the Wisconsin gubernatorial candidate, Francesca Hong, is going to say something stupid.
1: Oh, yeah. Did she get to it yet this morning?
0: Over the weekend, a mom asked her at a New Richmond school district meeting if she really wanted to get rid of Thanksgiving. And she gave the answer you'd expect her to give. She also asked another pretty basic question here. Should boys be allowed in girls' sports? And instead of giving an answer, she went on some rant about the WNBA and how the players should be paid more, which was pretty funny because it had nothing to do with the question. Here's a little of what it sounded like.
3: The girls in New Richmond and across the state are being required to share bathrooms, locker rooms, and private spaces with people with male genitalia. What is your message to those young women and their parents who are concerned that the feelings of young males are taking priority over the rights of their moms?
4: Boo.
0: Go ahead, Francesca. Boo. This is not the best quality audio.
1: Yeah, I was having a little trouble with it myself.
0: But here's Francesca.
4: Male reporters get access to women's locker rooms.
0: I can't put up with the bad quality of the audio. She goes on a rant about the WNBA not being paid enough. She never answers the question. Is anyone surprised?
2: That's a politician for you.
0: And that is the front.
2: What they do.
0: That's the front runner in tomorrow's Wisconsin primaries for gubernatorial candidate.
2: Seems like most of these little gals up there with that Democrat socialist thing, they just got pudding for brains.
0: Yeah, they sure do. What kind of pudding, though, you think?
2: Cold. What? Just sitting there, just dying pudding.
0: You eat warm pudding?
2: Yeah.
0: Really?
2: Oh, yeah.
0: I always figure pudding's just a thing you take out of the fridge. That's why whenever I imagine, what is it, British people eating blood pudding, I always imagine it's like a cold red bowl filled with gelatinous goop.
1: Okay, you're grossing people out now. Stop it.
0: Well, I mean, British people are disgusting. I get it.
2: Okay, just for the record, I couldn't tell you the last time I had pudding. You know, grown men don't eat pudding. We like, you know, like cake and pie and cookies. That's kind of manly desserts like that.
0: That's true. Those are manlier desserts.
1: Oh,
0: yeah.
1: Yeah.
0: That's probably
1: Is it soft serve, basically, like pudding?
0: Well, what
2: okay, don't start that. No, because now you're going to make me have to stop going to Dairy Queen.
0: Yeah, why you got to drag Dairy Queen
1: has
0: into
1: to ruin
0: this?
1: Everything, don't
5: Wahoo
1: they?
5: Wahoo Maniacs, this is Harry Doyle welcoming you to another edition of TP Talk.
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12: A Better Life with Dr. Sanjay Gupta.
13: When our kids were little, my wife and I child-proofed the house. 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One thing a lot of people overlook, though, everyday cleaning products. 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The biggest culprits, bleach, along with laundry and dish detergents, especially those little detergent packets, which to a toddler can look an awful lot like candy. Here's the good news. 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

0: up here at the Walter Johnson Show, we're still taking your nominees for new press secretary.
1: Sure.
0: And the hot little blonde is going to go be mama now.
1: That's right. Caroline Levitt's leaving. I thought Kid Rock would be good. But
0: okay, it's still in the running, but we're getting other suggestions. Terry emailed, waltonjohnson.com. What about Stephen Baldwin? Just to see his brother Alec have a meltdown. Well, that might be worth it.
1: Stephen is based,
0: although,
1: right?
0: Alec Baldwin has a tendency to act out in violent fashion when angered. So just, you know, careful.
1: Do they get along, him and...
0: I bet they don't.
1: Stephen?
0: Can you imagine getting along without Baldwin?
1: Yeah, but his family, Billy.
0: I know. Hell, you get along with all your family?
1: Most of them.
0: Well, okay. You told us about some you know, ants or something.
1: Yeah, there's one or two.
0: Okay, you're right. There's always one or two.
1: I mean, I said most of them. It's a big family.
0: Most.
1: Extended family.
0: Oh, also emails about Amelia Earhart. Obviously, she was eaten by cannibals. Just like, what's his name's uncle? Uncle Joe.
1: Joe Biden.
0: Biden.
1: Former President Joe Biden claims that his uncle crashed a plane during World War II in an island in the South Pacific where he was eaten alive by cannibals.
0: Doesn't that sound like maybe Emilio was the appetizer and Biden's uncle was the main course?
1: Charlie's brother?
0: Yeah.
1: You said Emilio Estevez?
0: No, Emilio Earhart.
1: Amelia.
0: Amelia X. Let's agree to just put an X
1: Amelia
0: at the end
1: X,
0: of it.
1: Yeah, Latinx.
0: Thank you.
1: Right.
0: Yes, sir.
1: I like that.
0: Speaking of Biden, does Nancy Pelosi ever tell the truth? Has anybody ever heard Nancy Pelosi say anything that seemed 100% unshakable true? Yesterday, Nancy Pelosi said she didn't know anything about Joe Biden's mental decline all through those years, president and stuff. She didn't know anything about it. She didn't see it. But then she said, but those who did know, they should have acted on that.
1: They should have told us.
0: And then later in that same thing, she said she never told Joe Biden to step down and, stop the campaign for president. I don't think she can tell the truth.
1: Maybe she should have told Joe Biden to step down.
0: Well, she did. She was one of the pushiest people doing it, probably. Mm. One of the main factors in him stepping off after that moment. Remember the moment on stage with Obama? They had to lead him around.
1: It was at they were at a Hollywood fundraiser with George Clooney.
0: That was it. The other one was Clooney.
1: Obama was having a senior moment. No, Biden was having a senior moment on stage, and Obama had to walk him off stage, and it was very, just the visual of it was very demeaning.
0: That's when Nancy Pelosi told Biden to step out.
1: Yeah.
0: But then claims she never did anything like that and never noted. Worked with him so closely for all those years, but never noticed the cheese was slipping off the cracker.
1: I could go for a cracker. Well, you know, that party, that fundraiser, is a big swanky cocktail party. That was in California. Mm-hmm. And now there's another California party of sorts in the headlines today. Meet Shannon O'Connor, resident of upscale Los Gatos, California.
0: Oh, it's very nice. I have friends from Los Gatos.
1: Back in the pandemic era, 2020, 2021, she started hosting parties for her son and her friends, mostly 14 and 15-year-old boys. And at these parties, she would buy them Fireball, vodka, and condoms.
0: Oh, good. It's responsible.
1: She let the kids drink until they vomited and then hid it from all the other parents, even her own husband. The parties would escalate. She encouraged and pressured the drunk teens into doing sort of like what Mayor Misty got accused of doing down there in DeRidder.
0: I bet you didn't have to push the teens too hard, to do what it was that they were doing.
1: Yeah, places kids who are too intoxicated to consent into rooms together. In one documented incident, she watched and laughed while a drunk teen sexually battered a young girl in bed. Battered, that's how they use it. Refused medical help when kids would pass out in their own vomit. Actively discouraged anyone from telling parents or the police. Investigations kicked in after parents started piecing it together.
0: Oh, you think?
1: Victims, some as young as 11 or 12 in the broader grooming scheme of things, described years of manipulation, trauma, assaults, and lasting psychological damage, including suicidal thoughts.
0: No good.
1: I know, this got weird quick, didn't it?
0: Yeah, that's not good.
1: In March of 2026, after a four-month trial, a jury convicted her on 48 charges of child abuse, felony sex offenses, sexual penetration of an intoxicated victim, influencing a child to engage in sex acts, providing alcohol to minors, molesting a child, attempting to dissuade witnesses. May 28th, 2026, sentencing day. The judge hits her with 35 years in prison. Now, that's the only reason I really even told you this story.
0: Uh-huh.
1: In California, someone got 35 years in prison for committing a crime that wasn't a mass shooting.
0: That's odd that they got any real punishment in California.
1: I know.
0: Huh. It must have been a judge's child who was involved. Some politician's nephew or something was involved. Had to be somebody in there that felt like they needed to give this person a, teach them a valuable lesson.
1: That's what I was wondering, too. It's a state where progressive DAs often soft-pedal real predators, but this one actually got the maximum sentence.
0: Yeah.
1: You've really got to wonder. California's cool mom wasn't very cool at all. No. She was getting 14-year-olds drunk.
2: It had to be somebody in a powerful situation. They got over on them, and they had to show them how much power they got.
1: In California, they often fret over plastic straws, but somehow produced a woman who treated teenage bodies like party favors.
0: Mm-mm-mm.
1: And she's actually going to go to prison for 35 years because of it.
0: Or maybe that's just the story they're telling. And then
1: she'll get out early.
0: Yeah, wink, wink.
1: They
0: say
1: always
0: no more.
1: Do,
0: yeah, 35 days, you know, years, days, whatever.
1: All right. Anybody got an update on our guy, Frank?
0: Who's his now?
1: He's a drummer.
0: Frank of the beard,
1: yeah.
0: ZZ Top. Well, we heard he was not doing too good health-wise. That's all they said.
1: Sidelined for some health issues, the little old band from Texas with the giant beards and the sharp-dressed man energy has been rolling on for decades, Billy Ed. But the drummer, Frank Beard, who ironically doesn't have a beard, steady backbone since 1969, second only to Billy Gibbons in longevity. Especially since Dusty Hill passed in 2021.
0: Oh,
1: is not healthy right now. Had an emergency appendectomy years ago, back in 2002. That was a long time ago.
0: That has probably not the issue in this case today.
1: Probably not. Then in 2025 on the Elevation Tour, Beard temporarily stepped away for unidentified health reasons. Returned after dealing with foot and ankle issues. Sounds like they did identify it. August 5th, 2026, the Big One Tour is supposed to kick off at the Hollywood Bowl. The band abruptly cancels. Billy Gibson says there's unsurmountable obstacles and asks fans to bear with them for a brief interruption. Full refunds issued. And then, earlier this week, we find out it was because of Frank's health.
0: They got a backup drummer, but they didn't have him ready to go at the Hollywood Bowl. And so, Frank, do what you need to do to get right. In the meantime, we'll just go on and do it without you.
1: We need you, Frank. We need you back. A little old band from Texas ain't a band without Frank Beard.
0: No. Recommendation for new press secretary. I don't know her name, but how about that chick from Miss USA that y'all play that amazing interview with?
1: Oh, the one who got fired for saying the N-word? Or
0: no, I'm thinking it's the one who said that the people in the Iran, you know, can't read.
1: Oh, you're talking about Miss Teen USA 2007.
0: I bet that's who they're talking about.
3: Recent polls have shown a fifth of Americans can't locate the U.S. on a world map. Why do you think this is?
4: I personally believe that U.S. Americans are unable to do so because some people out there in our nation don't have maps, and I believe that our education, like such as in South Africa and the Iraq, everywhere like
0: Iraq.
4: Such as, and I believe that they should, our education over here in the U.S. should help the U.S. Or should help South Africa and should help the Iraq and the Asian countries, so we will be able to build up our future.
1: What was the question again?
0: I have no idea.
1: Yeah, I don't think she does either. Yeah,
0: no. What about Jeff Dunham? Tom says Jeff Dunham be good.
1: Oh, my God. That's the best suggestion.
0: He could pick out which one of his puppets he wants to answer with the question, depending on, you know, what the question, the topic of the day is. That old man, Walter, it'd be like having Biden back in the White House.
1: They should only do that if they want it to be the coolest thing that's ever happened.
0: The coolest thing ever.
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2: City Chiefs had a press conference. Am I allowed to interrupt her? It's a black woman.
3: No, you best not.
2: Oh, my bad. Hang on. What if I fade it out real fast between whatever lyrics so I'm not interrupting?
4: Fade.
2: Well, hang on a second. Is she about to sing here?
3: Yeah, she's going to give it again.
2: Okay. Oh, damn it. I was about to do it. Now? Wait, now.
4: No, not yet.
2: Okay.
4: Not yet.
2: All right, hang on. Now. Okay, cool. All right, she doesn't know we're gone.
4: We're looking at the rain. It was misty, and the window was

0: But I'm glad you did. Yeah.
1: Mr. O, are you...
0: Yes, I am.
1: Are you in the mood to tell us about what's happening in the exciting world of athleticism?
0: As long as you don't mind some disappointing news if you're like an Astros fan or something. Or a Braves fan, for that matter. The sports this morning brought to you by Drago's Famous Restaurantes. They're good. That's tasty stuff, man. If you was wondering, you know, like you wanted people to never gone into Drago's yet, never... What the big deal? What they talking about? Just go. Just go get you some charbroiled oysters, start the day. And that grilled cheese sandwich you guys go crazy for, that's tasty.
2: It's grilled cheese sandwich with crab meat.
1: And truffle.
2: Truffle dipping sauce.
1: Can you believe that's even legal? What about if people can't enjoy this restaurant in their local community? Is there some way they could have it at home?
2: Well, you know, you could try that DragosRestaurants.com, the website, and yeah, you can have that at home.
1: Wow, that's fantastic.
2: They make it easy, man. We've had that barbecue shrimp that they can do for you. They can send it to your house. You can have a Drago's barbecue shrimp anytime you want to. And it's like one pan. Praline likes it because you just got to wash the one pan.
1: Well, that sounds great. I'm going to do that. Yeah. DragosRestaurant.com.
2: Right. Be wash it.
1: Why would he wash it? He's doing man stuff.
0: Yeah, I'm sure there's probably a situation where that would never happen. The Rangers have closed within one game of the Astros and lead in the in the AL West.
1: Well, that's good news for some of our listeners.
0: Because the Astros lost and the Rangers won. So that's how that situation worked out. Astros lost to the Angels 3-1. And the Rangers won 5-0.
1: How about my Braves? They didn't win.
0: But no. They still got the lead. That's going on.
1: 4-2 against the Twins there. Yeah,
0: I got 4-1.
1: Anyway, they didn't win is the point.
0: Yeah. Either way, 1-2, it ain't enough.
1: No.
2: But that's baseball. What about the real sports?
1: Baseball's a real sport. It's not basketball or something.
0: No. That's a political. Somebody asked me that again yesterday. They say, if y'all notice when you talk about women's basketball, you don't talk about points. You don't talk about records. You don't talk about who's winning what in the playoffs or whatever, if they even have playoffs. Who knows? Do you know?
1: No.
0: No, I don't either.
1: Probably they have playoffs.
0: What they talk about is race relations and gender conflicts.
1: Sure.
0: That's the only real stories there is. She hate her, and she hate her, and she white or she black. And then that's a dude right there. And they said, well, we're not supposed to have dudes in here. But we're not supposed to keep them out either. But so what you going to do with that?
1: It stops being a news story the second people find out that football season started. So.
0: And preseason week 2 kick off tomorrow night. And that's when your Raiders head into Houston to take on them Texans. Tomorrow night, 7 o'clock. And, watch them Raiders. Well, actually, you watch them Raider fans. You know, they crazy. You know how they can act.
1: Yeah, you know how they are. Sure, it's a bunch of ex-cons and stuff.
0: Yeah, and sometimes it's just a bunch of people that like to pretend like it's Halloween or something. They dress up. But when they dress up and they get all that scary Raider gear and the makeup and everything on, then they go crazy.
1: Mm.
0: And, you know, you just don't know. And it's like that woman that killed them children.
1: Sure.
0: Temporary insanity. Somebody need to explain to America what temporary means. Because illegal immigrants.
1: Temporary immigration status.
0: Yeah. They got temporary stay, but now it's up. And temporary insanity must mean that she ain't insane no more.
1: Apparently, temporary immigration status means you could stick around for about 40 years.
2: Yeah, forever.
1: So how does that bleed over to insanity cases?
0: Well, the definition of temporary is what's important here. If you are temporarily insane, that would mean that you're no longer insane, and she should be like that email or whatever, or the Facebook post said, she should be racked with such horrible guilt when she came out of her insanity moment and she became sane again that she realized what she did when she was crazy, then she should probably take her own life.
1: If you think that's crazy, did you hear about how the Brewers beat the Mariners 22-0?
0: Oh, yeah. Yeah, that's done. And that wasn't like a record or nothing. I think maybe they
1: tied for a modern
0: era. So somebody
1: era.
0: Been doing that before.
1: Yeah, also interesting today, Nick Kyrgios, famous tennis star, former...
2: What's his name?
1: Kyrgios. I looked it up. I checked out the pronunciation. It's got a G in it, but it's Greek, so I guess it's... Anyway, I know I'm pronouncing that right. Former Wimbledon finalist just admitted he tested positive for cocaine at a June tournament. Provisional suspension is already active. The once top 10 bad boy is now ranked 919th.
2: Wow.
1: Nursing 2 years of injuries, saying he felt helpless and alone. Probably going to have a big book deal soon if he keeps this up.
2: Now, this might not surprise anybody. I'm not a tennis player. Or a tennis fan, for that matter. I'm aware of it. I know it gets on TV sometimes. Is cocaine considered a performance-enhancing drug? If you wanted to play tennis better, you just snort some cocaine, and then you go out there, and you're like, what, invincible?
1: I don't know, but it is illegal everywhere on Earth. So,
2: curious as to why he...
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2: 1047 The Bear and Walton and Johnson. Another reason we're fully insured. 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
3: Barbie 2.
4: Is there an update?
3: Barbie 2 may not happen because Ryan Gosling wants too much money to play Ken. Pretty ballsy for a character who doesn't have any balls, you know?
4: Smooth as a Ken doll. There's a reason.
3: There's a reason.
4: They say that.
3: Yeah.
4: No, I was just asking if you played ZZ Top. Is there an update?
3: Nice. Just had it on the screen.
4: Oh, well, I thought there was going to be some more bad news there. I don't know if we could take any more. Just too soon.
3: I don't know. I haven't heard anything. Let's see.
4: That's good. I'm happy to know that that's not what you were about to do. I was worried.
3: No update since last week on the condition of ZZ Top drummer Frank Beard.
4: Okay, then.
3: Just said he's stepping aside.
4: I'm sure he'll be better soon. He's on the mend. Let's have positive thoughts. What do you say?
3: All right. There's this fancy brand of ice cream you may have tried.
4: The kind Nancy Pelosi has stocked up in her freezer?
3: No, that's what I thought. That's Jenny's. This is Van Leeuwen. Van Leeuwen is the other fancy, expensive premium ice cream.
4: I thought Haagen-Dazs was fancy.
3: Not even a little bit. That's a mid-grade at best.
4: It's just the word. It's the naming. They did that for a reason. It doesn't mean anything.
3: Well, anyway, Rebel Creamery is a low-carb, keto-friendly ice cream. They sell it all over the place.
4: Keto-friendly?
3: They sell it at Walmart, Kroger, Safeway, and they just filed for bankruptcy. They're listing about $13.8 million in assets against $23.9 million in liabilities.
4: Did they blame Trump?
3: I'm sorry, I'm confused. Okay, so their rival is Van Leeuwen. They don't know. Rebel Creamery is the keto thing. Van Leeuwen, apparently, they lost a court case to Van Leeuwen. I get it. No, it's not Trump. No, a judge ruled Rebel intentionally copied Van Leeuwen's distinctive pastel minimalist pint packaging.
4: Ooh.
3: Monochrome cardboard, matching lids, black script lettering, the whole looks fancy in the freezer aisle vibe. Rebel has to stop using the look alike a design and is appealing the award.
4: Oh, boy.
3: Anyway, a judge dropped in. Bankruptcy papers just hit. Rebel Creamery, ice cream creamery, says the claim is disputed and under appeal. And anyway, no, it's not the Nancy Pelosi freezer video that
4: thank goodness I didn't want Nancy to have to suffer in any way.
3: Let them eat ice cream. That was Jenny's splendid ice cream.
4: That's good stuff. We'll never know. We can't afford that kind of thing.
3: Well, do you remember several years ago they said it was $12 a pint?
4: How much do you think it is now?
3: That's my point.
4: Mm-hmm.
3: Yeah, $12. That was boy.
4: It's just constantly just a little bit out of reach. You know.
3: Yeah.
4: Like the artists, the Van Goghs, Chagalls of the world. Every time I think I've got enough money, I go back and look, and they've gone up in value.
3: So they went out of their way to make the packaging look like it was fancy, upscale, prestigious, bougie.
4: I just copied the other company that already had that done.
3: And it sounds like the lawsuit for the packaging cost more than the actual ingredients in the ice cream.
4: Probably so.
3: Maybe the real lesson is that in the ice cream aisle, imitation is the sincerest form of bankruptcy.
4: Bankruptcy is, yep. Yeah. You know, the same thing, I mean, you talk about the container it's in is more valuable. You know, that's the reason that some people will offer free refills as long as you have the same cup.
3: Sure.
4: Because the cup is more expensive than the liquid that you put inside of it.
3: A little sugar and some carbonated water.
4: You know, an icy or a Slurpee. I mean, there's that's a lot of air. There's not much in that. But the cardboard cup or plastic wax-covered cup, whatever, that's where the money went.
3: Right.
4: And they want that back.
3: Exactly. Well, anyway, so if you see a carton of that ice cream and you want to keep some people in a job, I don't know. It's got to be an easier way to support the keto-friendly ice cream company than actually buying the product.
4: I don't know exactly what keto is, but I don't like the sound of something called keto-friendly.
3: No sugar, lots of fat.
4: Well, that's not ice cream then, is it?
3: It's sugar-free ice cream, I guess.
4: Yeah. Not ice cream then.
3: Do y'all remember the former Arizona?
4: Trans ice cream.
3: Yes, it's trans ice cream, Billion.
4: That's how everybody loves. Everything trans.
3: Do you guys remember the former Arizona Senator Kristen Sinema, the independent who left the Democrats? She wore a pink backpack. She made both sides mad. She was bisexual.
4: And her last name was Cinema, which reminds me of, Hollywood, which is not even spelled the same way, but that's okay.
3: Well, she's now in a federal court fighting a lawsuit now with someone named Heather Amell. She is the wife of Kristen's former security guard and his admitted lover, her admitted lover, Matthew Amell.
0: She brought the security guard, the bodyguard, basically just like in that Whitney Houston movie. She brought the bodyguard inside her sanctuary, if you know what I mean.
3: I don't know if we're allowed to say that. Anyway, the claim in court is alienation of affection. One of those dusty heart balm torts that lets a spouse sue a third party who wrecked the marriage.
0: Damn straight.
3: Only 6 states allow it. North Carolina is one. And I think that's where the wife lives.
4: Hmm.
3: Most of the country abolished these things decades ago. It's kind of outdated blackmail material. But it's
0: only for black males.
3: No, Mr. O. It means like extortion.
0: Oh, that.
3: Anyway, Kristen Sinema has already owned up to the affair in deposition, started with a kiss.
0: And she's a white lady, right?
3: Yeah, very white.
0: And the bodyguard was a black male?
3: That's not what we're saying, no.
0: Oh, she racist.
3: Actually, he might be black. I don't know what he looks like.
4: How about we don't know? And it isn't important.
3: Oh, no, he's very white. Look at this guy.
0: Oh, that's a white dude right there. She blew up a marriage for that?
3: This guy right here with the bald head and the... Well, I think she was into the... he's got a beard and he wears a flannel shirt. He's kind of rugged outdoorsy type. He kind of looks like one of our listeners, to be honest.
4: She didn't blow up the marriage. The wife was the victim here. They're saying that Miss Sinema stole her man, so he blew up his marriage.
3: Right. It started off with a little affair at an Airbnb in Napa, then encounters at a CNN anchor's wedding in New York, visited her D.C. apartment, Arizona. They went to Colorado together. Pretty much everywhere except North Carolina, which is the whole jurisdictional fight.
0: And did he ever, on any of those trips, have to risk his life to save hers from somebody who wanted to kill her?
3: No. I don't think so, no.
0: No, he was just basically following around and getting the door.
3: Well, maybe the wife.
0: Well, now.
3: Anyway, Kristen's trying to get the whole case tossed because none of the actual affection alienating happened in the Tar Heel state.
4: Okay, then.
3: But that's where the lawsuit is. The evidence is pure daytime soap opera stuff. Towel selfies. Yeah. Texts that say things like putting my hand on your heart, I miss you.
4: Aww.
3: And then the wife discovering a late night quote, I keep waking up reaching for your arms message after the hubby came home drunk.
4: Oh dear.
3: Heather called
4: Sinema. They were being sloppy, in other words. It was pretty sloppy.
3: Yeah. Yeah.
4: No good. That's no good.
3: Exactly. Everyone knows if you're going to have an affair, you're supposed to use smoke signals so they can't be traced.
4: And code language and, you know, pretend like you hate that woman you work for, that kind of thing.
3: Yeah, exactly. Come up with affectionate pet names like, you're a fat, hideous wildebeest. And then when you text that, that means I want to pound your poon or whatever.
0: Code, yeah.
3: Exactly.
0: I like it.
5: Michelle Obama is a man. Am I right, America?
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0: Well, if you live in Wisconsin and you like the Green Bay Packers and you like eating cheese and, I mean, what else would you be into there? Then you're just going to love this guy, Abdul Al-Sayed. This is what he has to say about football. I'm sorry, did I say Wisconsin? Michigan.
1: Yeah.
0: If you live in Michigan and you like the Detroit Lions and you enjoy crime and Islam.
2: Yeah, pretty much same thing. Yeah. Just different shape.
0: Here's Abdul Al-Sayed to tell you why you shouldn't be a Lions fan anymore.
1: Football is very much associated with a, you know, particularly masculine and oftentimes toxically masculine culture.
2: Sure.
1: And so much of it was about you wanted to be able to get back up and play for your team, and you really aren't allowed to show pain or vulnerability. That's part of the sport.
0: Well, that is one take on it. I wonder if people in the Michigan general election will be able to relate with a guy who thinks football is toxic and too masculine.
2: Mm-mm-mm.
0: And his name's Abdul.
3: And he feels that way about, I'm assuming, college as well as professional football?
0: You know, now that you mention it, his name's Abdul. Maybe he's talking about soccer.
2: Could be.
0: You know?
2: He might not know what he's talking about. A lot of times people don't know what they're saying when they're saying it.
0: Well, when your name's Abdul, we have to believe you're right.
2: He might have mistaken Wisconsin for Buffalo, New York. I don't know. The Buffalo Bills fans are not happy.
0: With the new stadium.
2: They got a new stadium over there, and they said two things. First, there are for $2 billion, they expected a better view.
0: Sure.
2: There are multiple seats that have an obstructed view of the field.
0: And this is a brand new stadium. In old stadiums, sometimes they make the mistake of putting seats behind a pillar or something.
3: The columns, yeah, same thing.
0: But in the new stadium, you think they'd have figured that out.
2: Well, they figured it out in a bunch of stadiums, like in Houston and Dallas and Las Vegas and places. But I guess they didn't think to come down here and look, check, see what we're up to, and then maybe do it that way.
0: Yeah, we've got stadiums where you could see the field from every seat. Why didn't they just copy one of those designs?
2: I don't know. The other thing they're upset about, besides the obstructed view, they said that part in

0: Isn't that convenient?
1: There's another big subsidy. 6% surcharge on tickets for the fans, parking, food, drinks on top of the already high local sales tax.
0: It's odd that the fans are okay with all of that, but you threaten to put a data center up that the people are going to pay for themselves and will turn tens of billions of dollars in tax revenue back to the county.
1: And the schools, yeah.
0: And they'll fight you tooth and nail on that, but no, we want the football. Let's have it.
1: If you go to New Highmark Stadium in Buffalo, New York, and see a Bills game, a $20 burrito will cost you $23 before tip.
0: Oh, hell no.
1: Plus personal seat licenses that fans paid for the quote-unquote right to buy season tickets.
0: Oh, no.
1: But there's a lot of problems, guys. Obstructed view seats, fans say ticket reps straight up lied about the sight lines.
0: Mm-hmm.
1: Video boards too small, the roof doesn't cover as many seats as people expected, and not great at blocking the brutal Lake Erie wind and cold.
0: Yeah, they have that, don't they?
1: The team says we'll address it. How are you going to address it? You already built the place.
0: Yeah, but, you know, maybe they'll put up one of those little shade triangles. Those are always nice.
1: Nice, yeah.
0: Yeah, where people like to, you know, to gather outside to smoke or something. They just put up one of them triangular-shaped quilts up on some poles, and everybody be good to go.
1: Guys, this is just the classic NFL stadium hustle. A billionaire owner gets public money, fans get higher prices, fewer seats.
0: Well, let's see how they're going to do it right. Aren't they going to do it in Chicago? I heard that they're not going to play in the old field. They're going to play in a new field, and they're going to be not in Chicago. So that's probably how it's supposed to work.
1: There's been a lot of talk about them moving out to the suburbs, Arlington Heights. There was talk of them moving to Indiana, not even having it in the state of Illinois. The latest is that the Bears are moving forward with a new domed stadium in Hammond, Indiana. In early June, the team's board of directors voted to advance the project there after the Illinois legislature failed to pass the needed tax infrastructure bills for the Arlington Heights site.
0: I hope they're fashioning it out of the exact same blueprints they used in Buffalo.
1: Sure.
0: I mean, why not?
1: The primary push right now is Hammond, Indiana, looking at locations including near the Lost Marsh Golf Course and more recently the Wolf Lake Terminal area right near the Illinois border.
0: Oh, yeah, that's nice.
1: Arlington Heights was the other option. That's the north suburbs. It's a quiet, sleepy little, well, I mean, there aren't any anymore, but it's a middle-class suburb of Chicago.
0: Yeah.
1: There's an old racetrack there. And apparently it got burned down once because of mobsters, and then they rebuilt it, and I guess now it's not getting used anymore.
0: Is that the area where, the neighborhood where Kevin lived?
1: No, that is...
0: North Lake or something?
1: That's Winnetka, I think. That's the North Shore.
0: North Shore, not North Lake, yeah.
1: Yeah, this is a little east. That would be a little east of there. This is west of that.
0: A little east of Chicago?
1: Of Arlington Heights.
0: Little east.
1: Right, of Arlington Heights, where the racetrack is.
0: Aren't they swimming if they're east of Chicago?
1: Not talking about Chicago, Billy.
0: Huh?
1: East of the Arlington racetrack.
0: Oh, Arlington,
1: yeah.
0: where the Rangers play.
1: No, that's Texas, Billy.
0: Yeah.
1: This is Illinois we're talking about.
0: I'm lost. I got to tell you, I'm confused.
1: All right.
0: Chicago is still in Illinois, right?
1: Sure.
0: And east of Chicago would be the giant hunk of water.
1: We're talking about
0: it's a giant lake.
1: Northwest, you asked me where the Home Alone house was. That would be east of the Arlington racetrack.
0: Yeah. That's all I wanted to know is if Kevin was okay.
1: Yeah, he's fine.
0: Okay, good. That's it.
1: Anyway, Illinois lawmakers couldn't get a deal done to give the Bears the long-term property tax certainty and infrastructure help they wanted. So Chicago Mayor Brandon Johnson said, "All you white people are racist. I'm declaring a trans visibility year. We have to stop all the murder of trans people in this city."
0: All right. Sounds like the mayor's got this.
1: Yeah, he's got it figured out.
0: He's
1: good.
0: Remember, he's good to go.
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3: I remember when I was 17. My father told me, pick your dream.
4: All right, yesterday afternoon, an AH-64E Apache attack helicopter from Fort Hood's 1st Cavalry Division was flying a routine operation less than 20 miles from the base, Billy Ed.
5: Yes, sir. I'm aware.
4: The twin-seat gunship goes down hard into a field south of Salado in Bell County, Texas. That's about
5: just outside of Temple, Texas. Yes, sir.
4: 60 miles north of Austin, for those that don't know. And that happened off of, if you know the area, Dove Hollow Lane near Farm to Market Road, 2843.
5: Yes, sir.
4: If you don't know, whatever.
5: That's where it's at, yeah.
4: Violent impact.
5: Right along Salado Creek here. You know it when you see it, yeah.
4: Aircraft bursts into flames on contact.
5: We lost both pilots.
4: Yeah.
5: Yeah, they're both dead. It was a training run, no, taking enemy fire or anything like that. Sometimes these things happen.
4: The bodies have been transported to Carl R. Darnell Army Medical Center at Fort Hood. The identities withheld pending family notification.
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5: From somebody, and if, I mean, how many Apache pilots out of Fort Hood, you know, were doing training runs yesterday. So
4: right. That's got to be concerning.
5: Kind of concern people, yeah.
4: The crash immediately sparked a large grass wildfire. Evacuation orders went out to the nearby residents. The roads have been blocked. Local fire departments, Bell County Emergency Services, and the Texas A&M Forest Service scrambled in to help.
5: The whole Syntex community came together, but yeah, we lost two of the our pilots for the bird.
4: The fire burned somewhere between 75 to 155 acres, they say.
5: That actually turned into something. That's quite a fire.
4: By evening, it was largely contained, 85 to 100%, depending on the update. Sounds like it's contained.
5: Yeah, they got it under control. But, you know, I'm sure the people that own them acres probably didn't want them burned.
4: Army statement.
5: That's the least of the problems right now.
4: General Ethan Diven put out a statement. He's the acting commanding general of the 1st Cavalry Division. Deepest sympathies to the family, friends, fellow troopers. The priority now was securing the site and supporting the first responders. An investigation is underway. Texas Governor Greg Abbott said Texas is forever indebted to those who serve our state and nation.
5: Roger that.
4: God bless them both.
5: Yes, sir.
4: God bless both of those men.
5: Man, that's sad.
4: Yeah. Another reminder that even the meanest attack helicopter in the inventory can still turn a Texas field into a memorial.
5: I wish somebody had warned us about these helicopters, that they're dangerous.
4: You're triggering me, aren't you?
5: Did it work?
4: It doesn't really bother me, but yeah, my uncle that designs these things for a living is always talking about how dangerous they are.
5: The man designs helicopters but will not fly in them. What does that tell you?
4: And he races motorcycles as his hobby.
5: Yeah. How fast does he go? What's the fastest he's going? Has he ever gone over 400?
4: He's involved in this thing called, I want to make sure.
5: 400? It's not a fighter jet. It's a motorcycle.
4: Have you ever heard of the world's fastest Indian?
5: Yeah.
4: It's a race they do involving Indian motorcycles, and it's been going on since the 60s, I think. They still do it, I'm told. And apparently, let's see, how fast was the most recent one? They get hundreds of miles.
5: This guy went 406.
4: Yeah.
5: I don't know. He wasn't really on a motorcycle. It looks more like a rocket ship, but it laid down.
4: Right.
5: You know.
4: It doesn't even look like a motorcycle, but it is because it's got two wheels. But back in the 60s, they were getting these things up to 200 miles per hour. So, yeah, they go pretty fast.
5: 406. That's just crazy. What's the fastest you've ever been in a car?
4: In a car? Oh, at least 500.
5: 500? Yeah.
4: Well, okay, here's how they do it. They go out to the sand dunes because it's real flat out there. Or not the sand dunes. I forget what they're called. But there's a place
5: like
4: in
5: the Salt Lake or
4: something? Yeah, the Salt Lake.
5: Flats.
4: Yeah, the flats. The flats. That's the word I'm looking for. Because sand dunes would be hills, right?
5: Yes, it would.
4: And they were doing it in Nevada for a while, but then there was too much flooding. So a year or two ago, they went down to South America And when they got down there, what they learned was, this is a terrible idea.
5: Yeah.
4: In South America, you have to deal with South Americans.
5: Mm.
4: The government, warlords, drug dealers, corrupt politicians, people that want bribes.
5: Probably smart to be able to go fast.
4: Yeah.
5: In those situations.
4: True.
5: You know.
4: Yeah. Good point, Billy. And anyway, all that being said, this is just another reminder that even the meanest attack helicopter in the inventory can still turn a Texas field into a memorial. It's very sad. These were not desk jockeys. Mm-hmm. They were the tip of the spear in an Apache. And
5: they volunteered to do all this and risk their lives for your freedoms and safety. Hope you appreciate it.
4: Yeah, two Americans who didn't make it home from a training flight. Say a prayer for the family and the units today, kids, please.
5: Mm-mm.
4: In the meantime, federal agents cleaning up gangbangers with body counts and rape convictions. They've been sent packing. Last week, under Trump and Mark Wayne, the DHS, ICE rounded up and deported a fresh batch of criminal, illegal alien gang members.
5: Isn't it odd? They don't like that Tom Homan guy because he's way too good at his job.
4: Sure.
5: And they don't like Mark Wayne Mullen because he's not doing his job good enough.
4: Right.
5: And they're doing the same work. So, you can't win.
4: I like Tom. I mean, I don't really care for Mark Wayne.
5: Nah, yeah, we had higher hopes for him, being his name is Mark Wayne, for one, and he's from Oklahoma. I figured he's going to figure it out pretty quick, but he's disappointed a few folks.
4: In the last week, ICE has deported criminal, illegal alien gang members, including killers, sexual assailants, drunk drivers, and drug traffickers. America's now a safer place with these criminals out of the country. Deporting them was the right thing to do.
5: Roger that.
4: I've got a list of the criminals and their crimes, but you don't know who these guys are.
5: I saw a story this morning, and it must have been a misspelling. It said an illegal immigrant had killed an American citizen in California. That can't be right. Illegals in our country causing trouble?
4: I know, it's hard to believe.
5: No.
4: But, yeah, these foreigners have been problematic.
5: Oh, I don't want to start no trouble, but I got a problem with this Amazon driver story going around. Have y'all seen this? There's a woman delivers Amazon, notices somebody's flag on their front porch. There's a
4: wrapped around the pole.
5: It's
4: yeah.
5: all twisted. So she unwraps the flag around the pole until it flies freely the way it should. And then she, steps off a few, crisp, steps there. Puts a little right turn, right face into her, and then she snaps off a salute. And it was a very sharp salute, too. It was very well done. I want to comment on that. But I got to thinking, you know, this is just that kind of stuff they do in the news where they just set you up.
4: It's like boomer porn, Billy Ed.
5: It's what?
4: You know, like the stuff they show on Fox News to get the older TV cable news audience excited.
5: Yeah, that.
4: Yeah.
5: Now, the problem I have with it, this happened in Kentucky, by the way, if you hadn't seen it and you're looking for it. Amazon driver, fixes and salutes the flag. Her last name.
4: I know.
5: Is Muhammad.
4: Right.
5: Oh. And now.
4: They say she's a military brat.
5: I know. And I don't know if she's in the military herself or if her dad's in the military, probably. Could be mom, but it's probably dad. And maybe he taught her to snap off a crisp salute like that because she did a good job. But it also makes me a little sus. Is that how they do it?
4: No, suspicious. That's what they say now.
5: I'm not super suspicious, but I'm a little suspicious.
4: That's it. Yeah, you get it. Yeah.
5: And the fact that her last name is Muhammad. Now, she might come from a long line of Muhammads from wherever they're originally from. And they've always wanted to just get to America because they loved America. Red, white, and blue, eagles soaring and, you know, all that kind of stuff. But
4: sure.
5: And again, it could be one of those hoaxes they put in the news just to, get people to tune in and think something's happening in this world that ain't.
4: She also seemed a little, what's the word I'm looking for? Masculine, didn't she?
5: Well, is it maybe that military upbringing?
4: So we're supposed to believe that a lesbian Muslim Amazon driver.
5: Oh, my God. You have really characterized this person without knowing anything about them.
4: Yeah. I can't help but notice there's a lot of Mohammeds around lately. You ever notice that? Real?
5: No, I never noticed that.
4: A ton
5: ever,
4: of Mohammeds.
5: Anywhere.
4: One of them.
5: At all.
4: Yeah, a lot. Abdul El-Sayed, he's the Senate candidate now in Michigan. According to his campaign, they have confirmed he still follows Sharia law in his personal life.
5: Oh, yeah. I mean, it is commanded that he must.
4: Yeah.
5: Hmm.
4: Running for Senate right now in Dearbornistan, the state of Michigan, that is.
5: That's right.
4: Against a Republican named Mike Rogers. And Mike doesn't follow Sharia law. Now, I know Sharia law sounds bad, but I just want to lay this out for some of our male listeners. What if women had to do whatever you say all the time? And you could have three of them at the same time.
5: Oh.
4: And they,
5: But are they going to behave?
4: You get to tell them how to dress,
5: how to act.
4: If I tell
5: them to calm down, will they actually calm down?
4: In Sharia law, yeah, I think.
5: Oh, absolutely.
4: That's part of it, yeah. The only catch is you're not allowed to have a cold beer on a hot day, Billiette, and you can never eat bacon.
5: Well, now, that's going to be a problem.
4: I hear you.
5: Now I'm going to go with cold beer and bacon.
4: Nah, better than three chicks at once, huh?
5: Cold beer and fresh hot bacon.
4: Plus, three chicks at once does sound exhausting, doesn't
5: it? That's
4: why
5: I was wondering, are they even going to act right?
4: No.
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3: What if I fade it out real fast between one of her lyrics so I'm not interrupting?
4: Fade.
3: Well, hang on a second. Is she about to sing here?
5: Yeah, she's going to give it again.
3: Okay. Oh, damn it. I was about to do it. Now? Wait, now.
4: No, not yet.
3: Okay.
4: Not yet.
3: All right, hang on. Now. Okay, cool. All right, she doesn't know we're gone.
4: We're looking at the rain. It was misty, and the window was kind of fogged up, so we had to let it go.
3: Boy, that was for Jocelyn Elders. Anyway, the Kansas City Chiefs had a press conference, and Travis Kelce stepped up to the mic. And
4: Let everybody know how he and what's-her-face are doing?
3: Well, that's where I'm going with this.
4: Okay. A few weeks now?
3: You would have thought they'd have asked him, how are you feeling? Are any injuries?
4: Are they still together?
3: Are you right? No, the football.
4: Oh, I meant, are Travis and Tay still together?
3: Well, that's what they asked him. In this post-WNBA world that we live in, they just wanted to know.
4: They didn't ask any football questions.
3: No.
6: Oh, it was a fun offseason, man. Wedding was the best night of my life. I appreciate everybody who came out and celebrated and, had fun with us. So it was a crazy night. It was full of a lot of celebration, but it's football, baby.
5: Wow. Oh, it's football, baby. Yeah, now it's time to get serious.
3: I'm sorry. I'm confused. I thought that was supposed to be a soundbite of a white guy talking.
5: That's what I was thinking.
3: I thought that was supposed to be Taylor Swift's white husband.
4: Uh-huh.
3: That sounded like a black man from Memphis speaking.
5: What the hell's up with that?
3: Yeah. Did he not know that he was white? Barbie's changed.
4: Barbie the doll?
3: Yeah, they changed Barbie so she'll look more like a real woman. But apparently they're still having problems with Ken. They say Ken's waist is still small.
4: Yeah, if he's going to look like a real guy, he needs to have, like a dad bod.
3: Well, that's what they're saying.
7: New from Mattel, it's Dad Bod Ken. He's got the realistic waist, the comfortable jean shorts, and just enough belly to rest a bowl of chips. Dad Bod Ken comes with his very own grill and a mysterious back injury that nobody can explain.
8: Honey, I'm going to sit down for a minute.
7: Dad Bod Ken. He doesn't have a six-pack. He has a six-pack in the refrigerator. Barbie sold separately. Dad Bod Ken snacks not included.
4: Oh, you want the snacks,
9: eh? Bobby. I'm
4: going to cost you.
3: You know what I never understood about this song from the 90s?
4: I'm a Barbie girl. In the Barbie world. What are you not getting?
3: How come Ken sounds like he's a 1920 Bronx, New York gangster? Listen to the voice again. You'd think they'd make him sound white or whatever. It's like Travis Kelce.
9: Hiya, Bobby.
3: Is that what you imagine?
4: Hiya, Bobby.
3: Hiya, Bobby. Why, say
4: yes,
3: it.
4: Hey, look at this boy. Look at the gams on this broad, eh?
3: Hey, how'd you like a round of dice there? Why don't you?
4: Well, why don't you?
3: What? I don't think he would talk like that. Even in the 90s.
4: Put out a little malt chop.
3: I know it was
4: spin a hula hoop.
3: Long time ago, but I don't think that's how he speaks.
4: No, probably not.
3: All right, it's International Left-Handers Day. What are you guys going to do today? Billy Ed, I guess.
4: It's a strange night.
3: Didn't you tell me there was a trick where you sit on your left hand till it falls asleep, and then what do you do with it?
4: Then you applaud.
3: Oh, okay. This isn't what got Jocelyn Elders fired, was it?
4: It's similar.
3: It's pretty similar. Okay.
4: Mm-hmm.
3: All right. The craziest Dunkin' drive-thru exists in Atlanta. A woman found the most bizarre Dunkin' Donuts in the entire country, and it's in the biggest city in Georgia.
4: Hmm.
3: Here she is breaking down the Dunkin'. Why do we call them Dunkins?
4: Well, that's because they've got you, trained to do it.
3: It's what's written on the... Anyway, here's the Dunkin'. And what it looks like below ground parking garage. They have a parking garage?
10: I'm at the Dunkin' Donuts, and literally it's in a parking deck. I thought they were joking. Like, what?
11: Do they even know I'm here?
12: Talk about.
11: What?
10: This looks so sketchy. Come on now.
4: It's a parking garage?
10: I first pulled in, it was like, oh, Dunkin' drive through this way. I'm like, ain't no way. This could be like a haunted house, low-key.
3: Oh, God, the way she talks.
4: Mm-hmm.
3: If I'm speaking to a woman and she says literally and she's not being the opposite of...
4: figurative?
3: Right. Yeah. I'm walking right out of that date. Gentlemen, if you meet a woman who talks like that, low-key, it's low-key, literally, run.
5: Oh,
3: run
5: hell
3: as,
5: yeah.
3: Run as fast as you can from that woman and never look back. Slam the door shut. Throw the key away. If you're on a bridge, jump. If you're in an airplane, don't even worry about a parachute.
4: Nope, you just gotta go.
3: Get away from her. Boy, read a book, lady. Why do you talk like that? Is that the whole generation? Is that every woman in their 20s now?
0: It does seem that way, doesn't it?
3: Ugh.
4: Well, you're not involving yourself with them, are you?
3: No.
4: They're not your offspring, and they're not going to be your next date, you know, because obviously they're in their 20s.
3: No.
4: You aren't.
3: No, but I think what concerns me the most is that they're, for humanity to continue to exist, people must procreate, agree or disagree.
4: I'm afraid they, well,
3: I get
4: until
3: it.
4: Until artificial intelligence really gets a hold on this, yeah.
3: In your community, I get that the gays, you guys aren't breeding. But, you know, for there to be more gays, people in my community have to do what they ultimately do. And what worries me is that men will do it with women who speak like that and then produce a child that's even worse. Because generally speaking, the next generation's not smarter than the previous one.
4: Men will apparently do it with a 2x4. if nothing else is handy.
3: Ugh.
4: Because you know how you guys are.
3: Yeah, handy. That's one way to do it.
4: Yeah, handy.
3: Yeah, exactly.
4: That's not the kind of... Never mind.
3: Peter Mosfield, the man that said he was taking anabolic steroids and drinking heavily while not working out, is in the news today. A man who drank heavily and took steroids without working out finished last in a bodybuilding debut.
5: Yeah, but he came in... forget that last. He came in eighth place.
3: He had the gold...
5: He was like the eighth best body on that stage that night. And he never even worked out.
3: That's a good point.
4: Okay.
3: Here he is talking about his strategy and theory on building muscle.
1: The reason I kept getting muscle gain was because I was doing a mental routine for about 3 to 5 minutes every single day. I would mentally go through these scenarios in my mind where I had to lift, squatting, deadlifting, bench pressing, shoulder pressing, etc. I had to use those muscles to survive because that's what the foundation of all muscle building is. Your brain sends a signal to your body that your muscles need to get stronger in order to survive.
3: All right, he's going on a rant here, and I don't care.
4: I mean, he's kind of full of it, but
3: can
4: still.
3: We describe what we're looking at on the screen here? There's photos of him and the other men competing.
4: It's a bodybuilding contest. Most people have seen it.
3: Let's start off with him. He doesn't look as bad as you'd think, considering... He didn't work out or do any exercising. He just did steroids and drank a lot of booze.
4: He also didn't really diet down to get rid of some of that surface, you know, the subcutaneous body fat.
3: To your point, he's not fat.
4: No, but all the other guys, look how ripped they are.
3: Okay.
4: And their tiny little waists and everything. And they're much more veiny. A lot of veininess in the bodybuilding world.
3: But let's talk about them for a minute. Look at the guy next to him. Have you ever, is he a Cheeto? What the hell am I looking at here?
4: Yeah, they do rub themselves with the self-tanning cream or ointment. Yeah.
3: Guy looks like if.
4: And a lot of them do turn orange under the lights.
3: I mean, really, it's Chester Cheeto. Look at all three of them. He almost looks better than them.
4: Well, it looks to me like he came in fourth.
3: Yeah.
4: There's only four guys on stage.
3: Maybe they brought him out in like two groups.
4: So that's why I was thinking about getting into the bodybuilding thing now. You know, I could do the, over 60. You know, they got different categories.
3: Sure.
4: I could be the champion of the over 60-year-old, you know, South Houston bodybuilding championship or something.
3: Yeah, but now you mention it, I could probably be the champion of the over 60
4: but
3: category.
4: You're not over 60.
3: Whoa. It's 2026. You could
4: be
3: anything
4: you
3: want.
4: Whatever
3: you want
4: to be.
3: Yeah. Exactly.
4: All right, well, then I can be in the over 80 contest. Definitely gonna win that.
3: Man, you're gonna kill it, Billy.
4: There's nobody else in it.
3: No, I mean,
4: that's why I win.
3: Literally, be careful. Those people are gonna fall over and die soon.
4: That's true.
3: Yeah.
11: Blue, you're my boy!
13: Walton and... Hey, don't look now, but I'm Keith Vaughn. And I'm back. 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With more great things going on right now at Market Street and United. 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

0: those awkward teenage years, I guess.
1: Is that what that's talking about? I haven't had that problem in years.
0: Could have used. You've been a teen in years, have you?
1: Could have used a few pounds.
0: Yeah, I know. But, you know, when young boys go through a growth spurt, a lot of them, well, not these days, because everybody's fat from the time they're 4 months old. But, yeah, back in the day, back in Bob Seger's day, teenage boys would get all awkward and skinny looking. They hadn't filled out yet.
1: Yeah, being too tall and skinny isn't something people normally complain about.
2: I never had a problem with it. I was always a bit of a husky build. You know, I just, it's muscle, though. It's mostly muscle.
0: Table muscle.
1: Yeah, I'm wiry.
2: Hey, there you go.
1: Yeah,
0: no,
1: thank
0: you're
1: you.
0: Not.
1: Yeah, I am wiry.
2: Yeah, he's wiry and I'm muscly.
1: Everyone says that. All right, we now take you to Baton Rouge. A little story that's bothered us for the past 3 years or so. 19-year-old LSU student Madison Brooks, back in January 2023, allegedly gang raped in a vehicle by a group of men after a night out.
2: It wasn't good.
1: She's dumped on a highway, then fatally struck by a car. Mm-hmm. Horrific end to a young life. Three men face charges. And there's the story on this actually starts before that. The mid-90s, a high school student named Nelson Taylor, then 17, right? Way before these college kids were around, goes on a masked knife-wielding spree of forced rapes and burglaries against multiple girls, several of them classmates. 1997 pleads guilty to 3 counts of forcible rape and 5 aggravated burglaries. Again, this story has nothing to do with the Madison Brooks story yet. Meet Judge Gail Ray, now on the bench in the 19th Judicial Court, Judicial District. She's the one scheduled to preside over the Madison Brooks rape trials.
0: Okay.
1: Prosecutors smell a little conflict here, like week-old gumbo.
2: Ew.
1: Yeah, turns out...
0: Seafood?
1: No, turns out the judge is related.
0: No, the gumbo. Seafood?
1: Oh, yeah, seafood gumbo.
0: Yeah, okay, that's bad.
1: Yeah, not good, no. They want to recuse her because she is apparently the parent.
0: Apparently a parent?
1: She's
0: clearly a parent.
1: Of the rapist from the 90s. So hang on a second.
0: Wait. The judge, in the new case, her son was the... guy you were talking about going on the knife-wielding raping spree?
1: The son of the judge overseeing the gang rape case of slain LSU student Madison Brooks is a convicted serial rapist, according to a report today in the New York Post.
0: And, yeah, I guess the defense doesn't have a problem with that, huh?
1: Well.
0: prosecutors do.
1: Feels like a conflict of interest, right?
0: And is she not agreeing that it's a conflict? She's not recusing?
1: The state is moving to have, previously moved to have the judge removed from the gang rape trials. She was recused. District Attorney Hiller Moore's office filed the recusal and said the request was based on previous rulings and raising evidence related to Brooke's sexual history that was thrown out.
0: Wow, this is even worse now than it was before, and it was bad enough.
1: Right. What a story. Just terrible what happened there. Really disgusting.
2: Thanks for bringing everybody down, man.
1: Yeah.
2: Way to go, Kenny.
1: Temporarily yanked in November 2025. Appeals fly. State Supreme Court eventually says she stays. Prosecutors didn't meet the burden. Defense happy. Public confidence in the system. That's optional, I would say.
2: Yeah.
1: Reports have surfaced again, highlighting that the judge overseeing these gang rape cases is the mother and former lawyer of a convicted serial rapist who's still litigating his own past. The trial clock is ticking toward mid-August. Nothing says impartial justice like a judge whose own kid's serial rape case is still echoing through the same courthouse.
0: That is crazy.
1: While she handles another one involving a dead college student.
2: Do we need to come over there? It looks like every now and then, you know, like we just have to show up and let everybody know we're still watching and y'all ain't acting right.
1: Are you going to
2: start acting right?
1: Are you going to pull over this car, Billy?
2: I may have to just pull this dang thing over.
1: May have to pull over the car.
2: Yesterday we talked about the WNBA. It's never something we really want to do, but it keeps coming up because they're pushing it. And so we got an email from Rick. He says, I heard y'all talking about the WNBA and you were perplexed to why they didn't know what the W stand for, or maybe we don't know what the W stands for. And, you know, you were trying to figure out maybe they ought to replace the W with other letters. It's obvious. It's right in front of you, and you guys didn't even see it. It's not the women's National Basketball Association. It's the Woke Basketball Association.
1: Oh.
2: That's the W? Woke National Basketball. That way they can have trannies.
1: It does make a lot more sense, yeah.
2: That definitely does.
1: Checks out. Well, with that in mind, I guess we must have a... Is that sports or is it politics?
2: That's politics. There ain't nothing sporty about the WNBA.
1: There's nothing athletic about a bunch of dudes.
2: Some of the players want to get back to the game. You know, Caitlin Clark said, why don't we talk about putting the ball in the hole instead of who pointed at somebody? You know, why don't we talk about the fact that I keep getting tripped and stepped on and kicked and elbowed in the face? And ain't nobody say nothing about it. Why don't we do that? No, we don't want to talk about that.
1: You know, if you think about it, this is kind of, what do they call it on the left? Reverse colonialism.
2: Oh, yeah.
1: Sure. I mean,
2: and that's okay, right?
1: Here you have a system of black people oppressing a white woman while she's trying to do extraordinary things. I think it counts as reparations.
2: Oh, it does?
1: Sure.
2: That's y'all's reparation?
1: Caitlin Clark has provided the country with reparations. It's really almost kind of a Holy Spirit story arc, if you think about it. I mean, she came, she sacrificed for the good of the people, and now we've all been provided with, I don't know if it's equality or equity, whatever it is, but yeah, somehow women's basketball has healed the nation, and we didn't even watch 5 minutes of the sport. Good job, Caitlin Clark.
2: Yeah, way to go. High five.
1: Yeah. This solves everything.
2: Does it?
1: Sort of. I don't know. Yeah, makes me feel better.
2: Well, that's all that really matters.
1: Yeah, I'm still not going to watch,
2: that's the
1: though.
2: Whole point, right?
1: No. All right, well, we will have sports coming up in a little bit.
2: Also, we got a report of weenies in the ladies' room.
1: Weenies in
2: in the women's restroom.
1: I thought we were done talking about the WNBA.
2: What? Wait a minute.
1: All right.
2: Never mind.
1: Is that coming up?
2: Yeah, coming up.
1: All right, let's talk about this then. A little backstory here for everybody. Have you ever been to New York City? A New York City police chief is a prime example of the Democratic political machine's power because she was a gangbanger.
2: What? No, she was a what? A victim of a rape?
1: No. The headline's a little confusing. I understand. The headline was gangbanging New York police leader is prime example of Democrat political power machine. And then you see it's a woman and you're like, hang on. Was she in a gang or did she do OnlyFans?
2: That's confusing.
1: Yeah.
2: And now she's Sipowicz's boss?
1: No.
2: No, that ain't good.
1: All right.
2: Is she chief of D's? You don't put her in charge of don't let her be the chief of D's.
1: No, it's not D's.
2: Of D's what?
1: You know, D's. All right. City Hall has decided in New York City the police department needs a wellness unit because nothing says public safety like treating hardened criminals as misunderstood souls who just need a hot cocoa.
2: They need a little talking to and a little understanding.
1: Meet Jennifer Lackard. Zero policing experience.
2: Naturally.
1: $138,000 salary.
2: Oh, God.
1: And a family resume that includes a husband who did federal time for heroin dealing and a son who owns who's a known gangbanger with a violent track record.
2: Well, all right, then.
1: What could possibly go wrong?
2: I don't see a problem with any of it.
1: Her 20-year-old son, Chase, allegedly plotted a hit on a rival gang member. Mom doesn't just look the other way. According to the indictment, she coaches the timing, rides along to the Bronx Hall of Justice, yes, the courthouse, and then drives the getaway car. Real life, the godfather with a taxpayer-funded badge and a wellness portfolio.
2: Wow.
1: Lackard gets cuffed, fired from her deputy commissioner post, and marched out to the 44th precinct. The same system that put her in charge of helping criminals now has her helping plan a murder. Irony so thick you could serve it with a side of restorative justice. This is a wild story, guys. This isn't a one-off screw-up. It's the Democrat political machine in action. Cashless bail.
2: Oh, yeah. None of this stuff that looks like they're making a mess of stuff, none of that was a screw-up. That's the plan. That's the intentional stuff.
1: It's not a glitch.
2: Nope.
1: It's a feature.
2: It's a feature.
1: Cashless bail. Soft-on-crime policies. Elevating loyal activists and ideologues over actual competence. And why is it every big city suddenly has a police chief that's some old lady that used to have a desk job?
2: Right. I don't know.
1: It's a lot of them. I think we're in one of the only cities where that's not the case. Backstage last night at the Ken Paxton rally at the White Oaks Music Hall, I had the pleasure of talking to a handful of police officers. I will not out them or tell you their identity.
2: Did they put the cuffs on too tight?
1: No.
2: Sometimes they'll do that.
1: No, usually they're, Usually they're very gentle with me.
2: Well, now, that's nice.
1: All jokes aside, I'd asked him. I was like, so what do you guys think? This administration, last administration. They're like, no, night and day difference.
2: Very much.
1: They're like, it was so much worse before under Sylvester Turner.
2: Mm-hmm.
1: Nowadays, he's like, you know, Whitmire fought hard to get us a raise. And they said, look, a lot of people think we wanted that raise. We didn't want it. We needed it.
2: Well, of course.
1: The cops in this town weren't making enough money to pay their bills. Almost every one of them had to work on their day off just to make ends meet. The cost of living is so abundant right now. It's crazy out there. And politicians want to pretend like it's not happening. It's very frustrating.
2: I will say, your comment about the cuffs too tight reminded me of my last birthday. Not this year, but the year before, when I was arrested by the police. You know, at my birthday party. Oh, it was so much fun. And it is the best way to be arrested, let me tell you. When it comes up, and instead of the whole, you know, put your hands behind your back kind of thing, like they do in the TV stuff, he came up and he said, you're under arrest. Put your hands behind my back. Oh, he was so cute.
1: Who is this story for? Do you know you're on the radio right now?
2: I thought you would enjoy it.
3: 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We don't do that here on my show, okay?
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0: Okay, now what?
1: All right, now.
0: They said, sure, Fauci is a contemptible person. Now what?
1: Great question. For those that haven't heard, big news just happened during the commercial break involving Dr. Fauci. Would you like to explain to them?
0: The Congress voted, the senators, basically.
1: A Senate committee.
0: Committee know. Of, what, 14, 15 people, something like that?
1: Something like that.
0: Pretty much came down to a vote of Republican versus Democrat, like everything does these days.
1: Senate Homeland Security Committee.
0: Even Fetterman, I believe.

0: power because supposedly he hadn't done anything wrong.
1: If you get a preemptive pardon, that just applies to all the stuff that happened up until the preemptive pardon happened.
0: Up to that day.
1: If you go out and murder someone after that, it's not like you're immune to consequences for the rest of your life.
2: Well, that's not much of a pardon then, is it? What happened to that get out of jail free card?
1: There's no such thing as a get out of jail free card. I don't know who's telling you that. Where are you getting that from?
0: The game Monopoly.
1: Okay.
0: That's where that came from.
1: Anyway, most people don't do real time for this misdemeanor, but the conviction itself is the political and historical scar. And they can also pursue civil contempt. They could sue him in a federal court to force compliance or, in theory, the rarely used inherent contempt power.
2: Ooh.
1: The Senate sergeant at arms hauls him in. Those are long shots.
0: Not going to the guillotine, though, huh?
1: Well, he's officially in the contempt pipeline, Billy Ed. You know what that means.
0: Well, sure.
1: Exactly.
0: Nothing.
1: Yeah, right. Yeah.
2: Can we have a vote on whether Congress was in contempt of Congress today?
1: Good question.
2: I would like to say that the Democrats on the, what committee was this?
1: The Homeland Security.
2: I'd like to say that the Committee for Homeland Security had contempt of Congress today.
1: You didn't like Rand Paul?
2: They also have contempt of the American people.
1: I think Rand Paul and Ron Johnson get a pass because that little blonde number that's sitting behind
0: him. Oh, God. The blonde, I don't know what she is, his assistant of some kind, maybe. She broke the internet last week during the Fauci trial because nobody cared Fauci was taking the fifth. They all wanted to see the blonde sitting on the camera behind Rand Paul's shoulder.
1: I don't know what her opinions are. I don't know if she has any ability to form a complete sentence. I just
0: Why would that matter?
1: If she goes and launches a podcast right now, it's going to be a hit.
0: What about an OnlyFans account?
1: Well, I mean, that obviously, do you?
0: She'll be instantly a millionaire overnight.
1: They can also, by the way, contempt of Congress is a misdemeanor. They can pursue civil contempt. So Fauci's officially in the contempt pipeline, which means the real pressure points are whether the full Senate bothers to vote and whether the Justice Department under his administration actually picks up the ball.
2: Now, what's going to be better is when the individual states start getting after him because the pardon that he got from the auto pen or whatever,
1: right?
2: It don't protect him from state crimes, and the state of Florida's already got the ball rolling. I hear good things happening in Louisiana as well.
1: Yeah, the state of Florida has subpoenaed Fauci.
3: Dr. Anthony Fauci, Mr. Attorney General, you got the floor. What are you doing?
4: That's great to be here. Well, just about an hour or two ago, we issued a formal subpoena to Dr. Fauci under Florida state law, seeking a breadth of documents ranging to what he knew, when he knew it, his doubts about the safety and efficacy of vaccines that he's out there promoting. And we're really focused in on his self-dealing. Evidence has come to light that he was trying to personally profit off of this. This is outside of his government duties, his official role.
1: Duties. All right, so that is the Florida Attorney General, James Uthmeyer. And I know what you're thinking. What kind of name is that, Uthmeyer? What is that?
0: That's the first thing I needed to know. Where's that come from?
1: But then the next thing you want to know is it just Florida? No, right now, Mays Middleton leading the race for Attorney General of Texas. He wants to do the same thing. And the current sitting Attorney General of Texas, friend of the show, joins us here in about 20 minutes.
0: Another Ken. Yeah, you can't have too many Kens around, can you?
1: It's true. It is the greatest name. Yeah. Well, he's Ken. I'm Kenny. You're Kenneth. So that clears that up.
0: It's Mr. Kenneth, as far as professionals go.
1: Some people get confused about the show. I had people walk up to me at a comedy show a couple weeks ago and call me Mr. Kenny.
0: I don't need that.
1: I was like, my name is Kenny Webster. Mr. Kenneth is another character on the Walton and Johnson show.
0: Oh, am I a character now?
1: I'm a character.
0: Yeah,
1: you're a character. Yeah.
0: You're a caricature.
1: We're the personalities that make up. We're the icing on top of the cheesecake, you know?
2: Not a wedding cake.
1: No.
2: No, no.
1: No, not a wedding cake.
2: Oh, by the way, the Dow's going to open up in about 8 minutes. Well, all the trading's going to open up in about 8 minutes. And they said Dow futures look like they're up right now because we are that close to reopening the Strait of Hormuz with Iran pretending like they want to talk and play ball and get back to business of making money. And that always invigorates the market. Now, it might not hold up. Yesterday, Dow was up like 900 points at some time or another. And then what happened? Later in the day, all that enthusiasm started dwindling. Next thing you know, the Dow ain't up 900. It did go up over 250, though.
1: 250.
2: That's nice. Two fitties.
1: 250 is the perfect amount.
2: 250 is good. Yeah, see if we can get that again today.
1: I would love that. I would love

0: of $250. You know, I'd settle for $350.
1: Would you?
0: Yeah, whatever it may be.
2: And I don't know where you're at on your SpaceX excitement, because I know you gave for SpaceX. But
0: I did not buy that stock to make money, we're clear.
2: It went down almost 14% yesterday alone, down a little over $17 a share. Maybe that's a buying opportunity. You said let you know when it's way down, and it's way down.
0: I think the reason that it went down yesterday is because SpaceX littered the moon.
1: They attacked the moon. I don't even know if the moon's going to be around for your kids' kids. You know, but if SpaceX keeps bombing the moon, then it's probably not going to be there much longer.
0: Boy, this may interrupt my dream of one day being a morning radio show host on the moon.
1: What if we hit the moon with so much space junk that it flips?
0: Like capsize?
1: And the next thing you know, we got the dark side facing us now, and that won't be good.
0: Man, I didn't even consider that you
1: is
0: could...
1: Is that even... No, it doesn't matter if it's possible or not. It's likely to happen.
0: Look, I think it will.
1: I mean, if they can flip an island like, was it Guam?
3: Yeah, my fear is that the whole island will become so overly populated that it will tip over.
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1: I don't need to hear anything from anybody. 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Just play the game one way. 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

0: temperature in Phoenix hit 118 degrees, but the Cardinals training camp, still a cool breeze, very chilly there. Not much going on.
1: Is that right? Cool breeze. That's what they used to call me.
0: No, this is supposed to be bad, I think. Compliment. What were you about to say?
2: Oh, I was just going to say, we haven't talked about Iran much today.
0: Thank God.
2: I know the stock market went way up yesterday because somebody said, you know, it looks like these talks are really working out now. We're really close to a deal this time. You know, how many times will they tell you the sky is falling before you just stop listening?
0: I have a question about that. Look, I like Trump, but I'm not one of these guys that worships him and assumes everything he's doing is perfect.
1: We know that occasionally he can do things that we don't like either.
0: Trump and his family, look, I'm just throwing an idea out. I'm not saying I believe this before everyone starts sending hateful emails.
2: Well, they're going to anyway.
0: Trump is a very powerful person, agree or disagree.
2: Well, any president is.
0: And he has the ability to make the market fluctuate based on just what he says about what's going on, right?
2: He knows when he, or his people, when he has his people make a certain announcement, like that Besant guy, however you say, that's going to make the market react positively or negatively.
0: Right, and that's the Strait of Hormuz. I mean, any seemingly mundane things he says, like I like the new Microsoft platform or whatever, would cause tech stocks to go up because he's the effing president, right? Is it possible that this whole Iran thing is...
1: Is the market manipulating? I know, you think maybe you got enough family members to know it is ahead of time. You don't have to be president to do that stuff, though, you know. You don't think Nancy Pelosi whispered to her husband, we voting on a thing tomorrow, and it's going to pass, and when it passes, that's going to make these companies' stock market, you know, prices jump way up high? They all be doing that.
0: Look, I've had days in my... I'm not a millionaire. I've had days in my portfolio over the last month where I lost thousands of dollars. I had days where I gained thousands of dollars. And I am what you would call an average person. I'm not... I own some tech stocks. I own some relatively conservative investments. And I think most of our listeners in my age group or older have the same experience I'm having. If I knew what was going to happen tomorrow with the Iran war, I'd buy and sell based on that information, and I would have made $1 million off of all of this.
2: Well, Iran continues to deny that they are involved in these talks. But the people in Oman and Qatar, whichever, I don't know, I like Qatar better, but they say Qatar.
0: I'm with you. I like Qatar.
2: Both of those countries' representatives say they are in talks with the Iranians. The Iranians saying, well, we're not talking to anybody about anything, you know, because they have their pride. They got to save face and act all tough and everything. But apparently Trump has mentioned this is their fourth to last chance, though. So watch out.
0: All right, what's the market look like right now? Is it up again? Yesterday,
1: well, it ain't opened yet.
0: But the futures, right?
1: Well, yeah, the futures.
0: All right, what I'm seeing here is the Dow futures say up 240 points. Let's take a look at the NASDAQ.
1: Joe was up yesterday, I know that.
0: Sure was. NASDAQ up 76 points. So it looks optimistic, but it doesn't mean anything. It's a gamble.
1: It could turn negative in a hurry, too. Somebody just say one thing, or another ship get blasted or something like that. Next thing you know, they turned it around.
0: I'm not a gambler. I just buy stock. Is that kind of the same? Is that the same thing?
2: Of course it is.
0: But you know who's a gambler?
2: Who? Kenny Rogers?
0: No, last weekend I'm hanging out with my buddy, Jesse Payton.
1: Oh, yeah.
0: We had two shows in Bay St. Louis. Then we drive to Mobile, Alabama. So we need to crash somewhere for the night. Jesse says, how about the Harris Casino? Now, I never seen anybody do this before.
2: Okay.
0: He gets on the phone and he calls someone and goes, hey, I'm a big deal. And I thought he was going to say,
2: look, I'm a very important person and I'm going to be coming in there. So I want everything just right.
0: Mr. Kenneth, you think I'm kidding. He must have said it dozens of times on the phone, but not to one person.
2: Uh-huh.
0: They kept transferring him around because they were going to give him just an average hotel room.
1: Oh, no. You got to get the whale treatment. And you know, when you walk in, you a whale, baby.
0: And he didn't want an average hotel room. He wanted two above average hotel rooms because he and I are not going to share a bedroom.
2: Yeah, you learned that the hard way, huh?
0: Well, I didn't want to, but also he had a lady with him, you know, because it's Jesse. So we're driving along. He's on the phone and they keep transferring him to different people. And they're like, oh, I can't do that. I'll transfer you. Finally, they get on the phone with someone and the person looks him up online.
2: Mm-hmm.
0: And they come back and they go, oh, yes, Mr. Payton, you can have two.
2: Which means he probably has lost a lot of money there in the past.
0: Made and lost a lot of money.
2: Yeah. Yeah. Never talk about it. You know, if somebody goes in a casino and they win $25,000 on some weekend, they'll come and tell you that story 19 times. Man, that story. Yeah.
0: Oh, have you met Jesse before?
2: Yeah. The first dozen times they were there and they lost $20,000. You never hear that story.
0: Oh, my man.
1: No.
0: And what did he play while we were there? It was like Pinochle or something. It was like a game I didn't even know people played.
2: Pinochle?
0: Like some,
2: I don't think so.
0: Like Bridge or something. He's playing some old lady game. And I was like, I go right to bed because I've been did a radio show Friday morning. I traveled. I'm at the airport. I stink. We had two sold out shows. And finally,
2: how do you not that bad?
0: I mean, I was smelly at this point. I've been awake for like 18 hours.
1: I thought you meant in the show.
3: Are you wondering?
0: No, it was a great show.
2: Your comedy just is inspiring.
0: Bro, we crushed it that night. We had two great shows. But this isn't a story about me. It's a story about Jesse.
3: Exactly.
0: So the next morning we get up and I text Jesse. I was like, hey, man, I'm hungry. You want to go eat?
2: He's probably been downstairs all night.
0: He's been downstairs all
2: night. See, I just know how they, those people are.
0: Oh, he loves to play.
1: When you say those people, you mean?
0: Yeah.
2: Yeah, gambler.
0: Exactly. Yeah. What'd you think he meant?
1: Never mind.
0: So I meet Jesse in the lobby. He's with his girl, and we're, hey, what do you...
2: Same girl that he showed up with the night before?
0: A fair question.
2: But, you know, because we all know Jesse a little bit.
0: Yeah, right, exactly. That's kind of what his bits are about. I do political comedy. He does stand-up comedy about all the adventures he's been on in the bedroom. I digress.
2: Yes.
0: So let's get some breakfast. I say to him, how'd your night go? He goes, it was terrible. I was like, how much did you lose?
2: Uh-huh.
0: And I don't even know if I should tell this story on the air.
2: A lot. Okay.
0: Thousands of dollars. And he doesn't even look like he's mad about it.
2: Yeah, I'll get it back later.
0: He says, no, it's fine. I make so much money in Vegas when I go. I have to lose money here in Lake Charles or in Gulfport.
2: For the IRS.
0: No, he says he calls it gambler's equity. He makes the money in Vegas and he loses it in Gulfport or whatever.
2: Gamblers are eternal optimists, though, aren't they?
0: Right.
2: It's going to turn around next time.
0: So I volunteer to buy him breakfast because I feel bad for the guy. He goes,
3: Federal
0: no, Ken.
3: Oh,
0: no. Don't worry about that. We're celebrating. I go, celebrating what? And he says, you fool. That's what they call it when you lose so much that they come over and give you free vouchers for breakfast.
2: Sure.
3: I know you
2: just lost thousands of dollars, so here's $17 worth of food.
0: That's exactly what happened. We go sit down, and the waitress comes over. I remember her name was Marge. You don't forget Marge.
2: No, you do not.
0: A waitress at a breakfast restaurant in Gulfport, Mississippi, named Marge, is exactly what you think she's like.
2: Mm-hmm.
0: And she's a sweet lady. She goes, oh, hey, how you guys doing? What can I get you? And he goes, I'll have this with the cheese. And she goes, that's extra. And he goes, don't worry, Marge, we're celebrating.
2: We got it.
0: And she says, celebrating what? And I say, Jesse lost $6,000 playing Pinochle or whatever it was, Pokemon cards or whatever the hell game it was.
2: Who knows? Some of them Chinese games look really complicated. You ever just walk around, stand behind the people playing some
3: guy
2: plow guy or something like that?
0: That's what it was, yeah.
2: And you're like,
3: you wouldn't
2: even know where to start. They had explained the rules to you. All they do is just reach out and swipe your money off the table every time they throw a card down, and you're like, how did I lose? And we go, read the rules.
0: Yeah. Right, exactly.
2: Give me your money.
0: So we finish breakfast, and then we have some time to kill before the show. So we walk over to Margaritaville next door. And they have
3: ensure
0: a casino
3: that
0: for kids.
3: In an area where you may accidentally broadcast the tone over the air.
2: Actual
3: make
2: cash
3: sure
2: is exchanged.
0: No, it's exactly like an adult casino, but there's no cash. It's more of an arcade, but with arcade games that very vividly resemble casino games. And as we're walking around, we see this 1 6-year-old. He looks like he'd been awake for days. He's milking his lemonade.
2: He's growing a little bit of a 5 o'clock shadow at this point.
0: We're like, what's wrong? He goes, I lost 70 tickets on skee ball. We're like, wow.
2: Did you offer to buy him breakfast?
0: That kid is stressed out.
2: He needed your money.
0: He was having a tough day.
4: 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First sign of youngsters going wrong, you got to nip it in the bud. Nip it.
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3: Y'all couldn't hear that, could you?
4: What's that?
3: Nothing.
4: What was it?
3: God.
4: Jeez. Did he fart?
3: He made some bodily noise. I don't know which end it came out of. It's gross.
4: Yeah. Well, speaking of gross, Domino's released an ice cream.
3: Domino's? Pizza? Yeah,
4: that's what they say.
3: Now they got ice cream?
4: Unless your delivery driver takes too long, then Domino's released a milkshake.
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3: Diarrhea, diarrhea.
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3: Yeah, why?
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3: 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I think a lot of our listeners need a cleanse, and Get the Tea is the best way to go.
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3: In a mild mannered blast off, sure.
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4: Right. Real supplements that actually work and do what they're supposed to do. 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Now, obviously, the website's called Get the Tea, and it's a supplement website. 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
3: Yeah, it's actual tea. You can brew it up or you can take it in a capsule. Either way, but it works wonders for the insides of your body.
4: I like to take it as a capsule before I go to bed, and then it clears me out.
3: Hopefully after you get up.
4: Yeah.
3: Okay, good.
4: Yeah, sometimes I'll take a sleeping pill and a laxative at the same time.
3: Okay.
4: Just to see which kicks in first, you know?
3: Yeah, let's hope that's Friday night you do that.
4: The new NASA administrator, private astronaut, billionaire Polaris Dawn Spacewalker, is all in on a permanent American lunar base within the next two decades. Artemis 2 already succeeded this spring. Next up, robotic landers and rovers hitting the South Pole near monthly starting 2027. Astronauts back on the surface with Artemis 4 in 2028. Nuclear-powered rocket ships by then, too.
3: That is, if the moon is still there.
4: All this thanks to our new NASA boss, Jarek Isaacman. He seems like a good guy, and people are mad at him because he's Jewish.
3: Oh, well, yeah. Yeah, it's not his fault. It's parents' fault. It's not their fault. It was their parents' fault.
4: The goal is to have a real space economy. Propellant from ice, orbital data centers, pharmaceuticals, and microgravity. So taxpayers aren't stuck writing blank checks forever.
3: Well, good. That's a good plan. Why wouldn't the moon still be there? What was that about?
7: You know, they attacked the moon. SpaceX just bombed the moon.
3: Maybe that's why their stock market price went down again.
4: Well, you're getting ahead of me a little here, but SpaceX is in trouble for littering the moon. A 4-ton school bus-sized Falcon 9 upper stage, left over from January 2025 lunar lander launch, slammed into the moon early this morning near the Einstein crater at about 5,400 miles per hour.
7: Now, are they going to name the new crater? Is it going to be the SpaceX crater? They said it's about a 60-mile-wide crater. That's more than just a little bit of litter. That's a bombing run right there.
4: If it was called the Einstein crater, maybe now we should call it the Elon crater.
3: Elon crater?
4: Yeah.
3: Yeah, I don't see why not.
4: It was the second known accidental rocket body impact on the moon. China did one in 2022.
7: Yeah, but you can't say nothing about that, you know.
4: No, you can't criticize
7: it. No, you don't want to criticize it.
4: Scientists are hunting for the new crater and the dust plume. SpaceX heard the news and shrugged. Couldn't control it once the fuel was gone. Instant science experiment, an instant space junk headline.
3: Well, maybe they're learning from that mistake. In the meantime, SpaceX stock is down $11.28 at the moment, while the rest of the market is thriving again today.
4: Yeah. A little more space noise for you. Starship Flight 13 nailed its objectives recently. Musk wants the next one this month and is talking about catching the upper stage. Crew 13 would include Watkins, Delaney, Kurdik, and a guy named Teteratanikov, because I think he's Russian. That's on track for September 12th launch to the ISS. Starlink keeps launching. The private sector space race is in full sprint while NASA tries to stop being a bureaucracy and start being a moon base builder.
7: Ooh, moon base.
3: Yeah.
7: James Bond will be there when we get there.
4: It is really cool, though, the thought of Americans being back on the moon, having real estate, not just photo ops.
3: Sending robots to do the jobs that Americans won't do anymore.
4: I know.
7: No, I don't want to go. Send a robot.
4: I'm going to go.
7: I bet you do.
4: I will promise you this. By the end of my life, I will be a popular morning radio show host on the moon. That is where I will retire and die.
7: All right, then.
4: Yeah.
7: I'd like to see it.
4: It's going to happen, Billy Ed.
7: Uh-huh. Will any of us be alive to know?
4: I'll be like the Jimmy Buffett, what he is to the Key West. I'll be that for the moon.
7: The moon. The whole damn moon.
4: You go up to the moon. There's D-minus list celebrity Kenny Webster on the moon, just woo-hoo! Hanging out, doing
7: his thing.
4: You're
7: going to be like that guy playing the piano at the airport.
4: A little different from that, I think.
7: It'll be about the same amount of celebrity.
4: Well, yeah, but you won't have to pay for me to be there.
7: Earlier this morning, we talked about celebrity blogger Perez Hilton. Now, he hadn't been in the news a lot lately, but that changed last night as he made a bizarre appearance on TikTok Live, naked, covered in blood, because he had been slashing himself with a knife and continued to cut himself with a knife live on the TikTok from his home in Florida. And I didn't even mention this part earlier because I was still getting used to the idea of all of this happening.
4: It's really gross to watch.
7: He has three young daughters.
4: Well, yeah,
7: well, they were, you know, by a surrogate, obviously.
4: You don't think he impregnated?
7: No, no word on where they were. He was alone at his home in Florida. Florida man. They removed the videos of the live stream on TikTok, but apparently you can still find them online, and they are disturbing. But I feel awful for his young children.
4: The mental health crisis in this country is out of control.
7: You're not kidding.
4: Winnicone, Wisconsin, Friday. Another custody battle nightmare ends the only way these stories seem to end lately.
7: Somebody had to die.
4: Yeah, cops were doing a welfare check. That's when they found 57-year-old Jeffrey Mankey and his two daughters, a 16-year-old and an 11-year-old, dead inside the family home.
7: Oh, my God. People, what you do to your children.
4: Hours earlier, the same day, Mankey and his girl's mother, Lindsay Lewandowski, had a divorce hearing. The marriage was ruled irretrievably broken. They'd been locked in a nearly year-long custody fight, and court had granted joint legal custody, even though Lewandowski was fighting for sole custody.
7: Sounds like they had inconceivable differences.
4: Yeah, a restraining order earlier this year noted Mankey had access to guns and barred him from drugs or alcohol. The mom's Facebook post is pure heartbreak rage. I won't even read it. She's very sad. Authorities aren't officially calling it a double murder-suicide yet, but it sounds like it. It's sort of like the male version of the Lindsay Clancy story, which is also in the news.
7: Another awful situation.
4: Right. There's a mom and a dad, two separate news stories this week, this month, this year, all about someone upset with their marriage issues or whatever it is, taking it out on the kids. The irreversible way.
7: You gotta have a license to catch a fish. You have a license to own a bicycle. But any son of a gun can have a kid.
4: Oh, I'm with you on that. I think we should not let everyone have children. There are people that should clearly not be having kids in this country.
7: Mm-mm-mm. Well, on a lighter side, Ted Lasso is now available for the fourth season on Apple TV.
4: Yeah.
7: I know it was very popular a few years back. I don't know if that popularity is going to continue or not. But they took a break, and then they come back, and they hope it'll pick up right where it left off. But you never know.
4: You'll never know.
7: Watch it and see.
4: Yeah.
7: In the meantime, somebody did the research. I don't know. I don't keep up with these Spider-Man movies. There's so many of them. But apparently, they've done a study. They did the numbers, and it looks like Spider-Man would never to be able to afford the apartment that he lives in real life.
4: Sure, isn't that what they often say about Friends, too?
7: Yes, they do.
4: There are 11 major feature films where Spider-Man's the primary main character, 9 live-action, 2 animated, plus a broader shared universe of spin-off movies, and I bet in this list they're not even counting Bollywood Spider-Man.
7: That's a thing?
4: Are you kidding?
7: Oh, no.
4: Oh, my God, it's one of the best clips on the internet. There's a guy and a girl, and it's a musical feature.
8: Well, naturally, they're dancing at some point, right?
4: Oh, the whole thing, yeah. They call him in Indian Shemaru. It's actually...
7: He's Superman.
4: And she's Spider-Man.
7: Spider-Woman.
4: Yeah, which doesn't make any sense, because...
7: Well, it's India. It doesn't have to.
4: Well, it's the DC and Marvel universe.
7: Did they get license? Or do they just do this because they're India?
4: I promise this is illegal.
7: Yeah, that's what I'm saying.
4: This is, I think, from back in the 60s or the 70s.
8: Well, that is really bad.
4: Yeah, it's terrible. They're just dancing around up in the sky. Shulima, Shulima. Boy, I gotta tell you, this whole Bollywood thing, it's terrible unless you're really stoned, and then it's kind of entertaining.
8: Yeah, I hear you.
4: But is it worth doing all those drugs to make something so stupid seem kind of entertaining?
7: I don't know.
4: I don't know. That's for the college kids to decide.
7: They'll let you know.
4: Yeah.
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0: I'm playing the wrong music. We have soft rock controversy.
1: Soft rock? That's supposed to be non-controversial.
0: Oh, there's nothing soft rock, I mean, not controversial about this. Actually, it's a little more confusing than that. Air Supply just ghosted Fresno. Did you know Air Supply was a duo?
1: I didn't know that was still a group.
0: Oh, yeah.
1: I didn't know it was a duo. I thought it was a whole band. You know, like it's just two people?
0: I'm going to keep saying things you didn't even know existed anymore.
1: What is Air Supply?
0: A band. It's
1: or
0: this.
1: A duo. And do you remember what they're famous for?
0: All Out of Love.
1: Well, that's one of them.
0: Lost in Love. Making Love Out of Nothing at All. I don't know. I'm just reading the songs here. Even sounds the like Nights Are Better.
1: Sounds like it's all the same song.
0: Boy, this sounds exactly like the other song. This is Even the Nights Are Better. That's Air All Supply. Out of Love. That's the same song.
1: Isn't this just Coldplay?
0: No. No, it's Air
1: it's
0: Supply.
1: Older. It goes further back.
0: Anyway, they're on tour with the Little River Band.
1: I've heard of them.
0: Yeah, okay.
1: Yeah.
0: And they were supposed to play the Save Mart Center in Fresno, whatever that is. And 2 days out, the venue drops.
1: Like a grocery store.
0: Yeah, I guess so.
1: Save Mart.
0: Save Mart, yeah. 2 days out, a big announcement. Unfortunately, the event's been canceled by the event organizer. Refunds incoming. People are really mad about this, and they won't explain why.
1: They just didn't show up?
0: Yeah, well, time passes us all, and there's no way they're going to sell that many tickets. They couldn't sell out half the show at a casino last year, said one person on social media. Is it possible they canceled it just because no one gives a damn about Air Supply?
1: Yeah, I think maybe.
0: And if that's the case, don't you feel kind of bad? Two bands.
1: Well, they should have been better.
0: Two bands that have been on the nostalgia circuit longer than some of the audience has been alive pull the plug on a midweek Fresno date with almost no notice.
1: I guess they go back to, what, early to mid-70s? They're like 50-year-old band or something, aren't they?
0: Yeah.
1: I mean, they've been around for a while. I don't know the exact dates. I just know that if they wanted to sell more tickets, they should have been the Eagles.
0: Good point.
1: The Eagles have extended their longest-running residency at the Sphere in Las Vegas. Now up to 72 total shows at the Sphere. Additional dates stretch into January of next year. It appears Don Henley and company had a change of heart after they said that would be probably the band's last year this year, and then it's going into January of next year. So they've called it a miraculous run. It's a record breaker, and, you know, they're selling a lot of tickets. That Sphere... I'd watch, look at a giant ant farm on a video.
0: It's amazing. It's so great. So do they only do Eagle songs or do they do the Joe Walsh?
1: Sure. I would assume Joe Walsh. I mean, at every Eagles concert I've ever been to, they do Joe Walsh songs. But sometimes Don Henley has his own thing and they don't want to do that.
0: A couple months ago, I took my girlfriend to the Sphere so she could see No Doubt. And I will tell you, as a guy that doesn't really give a damn about No Doubt, it was the best concert I've ever been to in my life. And I've been to a lot of concerts. This was amazing. It was just incredible. And I don't even really care that much about No Doubt. They drop like oranges down, little foam balls, and shoot water at you. And someone runs around and gives you a high five. And it's just crazy.
1: When I saw The Wizard of Oz there, I mean, they put you inside a tornado. You were literally in it. Three-dimensional, you feel the wind. They drop little leaves onto the crowd, and they're blowing around like you're in a tornado. Then later, when the mean trees start throwing apples at Dorothy and the Scarecrow,
0: right?
1: Apples fall from the sky.
0: Were they little foam apples?
1: Yeah.
0: This is the same thing with the oranges.
1: They didn't hurt anybody.
0: Because they're from Orange County, get
1: right.
0: it? And on the cover of the album, Gwen's holding an orange.
1: Oh,
0: so
1: cute.
0: It's cute. Yeah, it's kind of a classic No Doubt thing. It was a lot of fun, and I would tell you, I would definitely see a concert there again. One of the best venues I've ever been to. Really cool.
1: And sadly, they don't need our publicity.
0: No, they don't.
1: I mean, we give it to them for free, but, you know, if they wanted to buy commercials, we'd tell you the same thing.
0: Yeah, but we're just keeping it real. What am I going to lie and tell you it sucked or what I didn't like about it?
1: It's, right.
0: What I didn't like about it was the same thing I don't like about anything. It was long lines, big crowds. It's exactly, it was too expensive. But it was great. It
1: totally
0: was
1: worth it.
0: It was a really good date night experience. Very cool.
1: One thing I never experienced, the long lines when I went. Been twice, two different shows at the Sphere, and both times we just pretty much walked right up. It's a huge place. There's a lot of different entrances, so you can just walk up and go right in, and then, you know, escalators and just, oh, my goodness, it's huge. It's majestic.
0: Yeah, I would agree with you on that. It was a lot of fun. All right, kids, a lot going on today and a lot coming up on the show. So why don't we do this right now? I don't know if you guys have heard, but some people claim MySpace is planning a potential comeback. The owners, Tim and Chris, have confirmed plans to relaunch the classic social media platform.
1: Shouldn't they change it to Your Space?
0: Why?
1: Well, it doesn't belong to them. It belongs to you. It's your space, not theirs.
0: I never thought about that before. It's grammatically challenged.
1: Mm-hmm.
0: Yeah.
2: Yeah.

0: Again.
1: Yeah, we don't need to keep going on that one. We get it. It's MySpace. It's coming back. Buc-ee's. You guys love Buc-ee's?
2: Well, love. I admire them pretty good.
1: Buc-ee's is kind of like, isn't it kind of like a gay guy's worst nightmare?
0: Why is that?
1: Well, you know,
0: I've been to Buc-ee's.
1: Well, I thought you said you were afraid of beavers.
0: That was a whole different conversation.
1: Oh, I guess I misunderstood. Anyway, Buc-ee's, the Texas Travel Center giant with the giant smiling beaver, and they just filed another lawsuit, this time against a tiny Ohio mini-mart called Beaver's Mini-Mart in Beaver Creek.
0: That's why I'm afraid of beavers, because I don't want to get sued by Buc-ee's.
1: They claim the little store's cartoon beaver logo and red coloring is too close to the Buc-ee's brand and could confuse consumers.
2: Is there a lot of Buc-ee's up in Ohio?
1: I don't know. They're moving around now.
2: Yeah, but I don't think so.
1: They're getting out.
0: I guess they want to nip it in the bud before they move down here.
1: Buc-ee's has used the beaver for 40 years and has a federal trademark on it. Now, here's the plot twist. Beaver's Mini Mart has no gas pumps. It's miles from the interstate. It's been owned by the same guy for more than a decade. It was operating long before Buc-ee's ever left Texas or opened its first Ohio store near Dayton this year. Beavers are also the local high school mascot and a common motif around a town called, get ready for this, Beaver Creek.
2: No way.
1: Right.
0: Huh. Never heard of it.
1: The owner's name is Vic Papori.
2: Papori.
1: You know, V-I-K. Vic. Anyway, he says, I don't know why they would sue a small business like mine. I have two kids, and this store is how I feed them.
0: Woe is me.
1: This comes right after John Oliver dedicated a whole segment daring Buc-ee's to pick on someone its own size instead of small stores that usually settle because they can't afford the fight.
2: Yeah.
1: John Oliver, the liberal guy on HBO, he had something.
0: Like nobody pays any attention to anything he has to say anyway.
1: Does he not like Buc-ee's because it's a Texas thing? Or I'm
0: probably.
1: Just,
0: well, but it's just an American thing. Not really that keen on America, as is about 40% of the country.
1: Well, I'm going to take Buc-ee's side on this one.
0: Naturally.
1: Yeah. Because unlike you, Mr. Kenneth, I do like beavers.
0: Really?
3: 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Is it just you and one other guy now?
4: 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He's locked up at the moment, but once he get out, he going to hold me down. He's been holding it down from day one.
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0: 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How did they go from top of the rock to rock bottom?
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0: Red Dress Run
1: time. Oh, you know this one?
0: No, I just know the Red Dress Run. I don't know if that's their theme song or not.
1: What's the Red Dress Run? What is that?
0: You know, in New Orleans, everybody dresses up in the red dress and they run.
1: I've never been invited to it.
0: Oh, it's a great time.
1: What do the men wear?
0: The red dresses.
1: Oh, well, that doesn't make any sense. Why would men wear women's clothing?
0: Red high heel shoes a lot of times. Oh, it's just great. They're hard to run in, but it's worth it.
1: Is it for charity?
0: I sure hope so.
1: Otherwise, I won't make fun of it if it's for charity.
0: Oh, and by the way, I hate it when the numbers aren't in yet, but they go ahead and report the numbers. That means the second day we have to correct the first day's report.
1: I know exactly what you mean.
0: Spider-Man, the new movie, set a new record. Yesterday, I reported that they came $2 million shy of the new record. Well, the receipts weren't all in. They hadn't counted everything. Domestic box office for Spider-Man now comes in at $360 million, which means it is a new record for the biggest domestic box office opening of all time. $360 million in a weekend. And the boss at Sony, he says, "Wow, I want to thank you all to all the filmmakers, actors, producers, and all my colleagues who created such a fantastic film." Did he leave one group out?
1: It seems like he did. But
0: seems like maybe the people that just gave him $360 million.
1: Okay, sure, them.
0: You know,

0: Yeah, I mentioned her earlier that it could be deadly if you decide to do that sort of thing.
1: Oh, we did do this. Yeah,
0: sure. Well, no, we didn't discuss her. I mean, she was a it was a tangent.
1: She flew down to the Dominican Republic for breast implants and contracted a bacterial infection after the procedure in Santo Domingo.
0: Were they putting them in or taking them out? Seems like I remember they were...
1: Removal. Yeah.
0: And I get the feeling, they didn't say in the story, but I get the feeling that maybe she's from there or she has family there because apparently they called her mom and her mom rushed to the hospital. Sounds like she was, you know, in town already.
1: Really sad story.
0: And then she died.
1: Yeah, only 2 years on the job.
0: They had another one up there that went in for a different country. Colombia, maybe? A different police officer? I don't know. NYPD really wants their lady officers to look good.
1: This isn't an isolated horror story. The CDC counted 93 American citizens who died from cosmetic procedures in the Dominican Republic between 2009 and 2022.
0: Sounds like they got a serial killer down there.
1: No, I think they're just bad at plastic surgery.
0: They're not real good about procedures and infections and things like that.
1: Of course, if you think about it like this, statistically, considering how many people have died, that means probably you're going to be okay. You know, what are the odds everyone dies?
0: Well, not everyone. Not all at once, anyway.
1: Elective surgery in a foreign country is cheaper, and you get what you pay for.
0: Ain't that the truth?
1: Yeah, something to think about.
0: The other one in Colombia, she was going for butt implants.
1: Yeah,
0: and it killed. Imagine.
1: And they stink.
0: But
1: that's what we've been told.
0: I don't think she lived long enough to really smell bad.
1: Smelly would have been the least of her problems.
0: True.
1: Maybe Ariana Grande went down there for weight loss surgery. That would explain a lot.
0: Yeah, and why is it that all these Hollywood people are all into that Ozempic stuff and whatever when they kept telling us how the fat was the thing to be? Fat was beautiful, body positive, you know, all that crap. And then the minute they come out with something that'll make them skinny, they're like, oh, we got to get in on that. Well, what? I thought you just told us that fat thing was the way to be. And now you're telling us, don't be fat.
1: There's a pop singer who does a song called All About That Bass. Her name's Meghan Trainor.
0: Sure.
1: The whole point of the song is that she's got a big butt and she's not all ashamed of it. That's her whole shtick.
0: That was it.
1: And now she's a skinny little rail.
0: It's funny, she made that commercial with Patrick, what's his face, the quarterback guy from the football team?
1: Joe Montana.
0: Patrick something.
1: Aaron Rodgers.
2: Mahomes.
1: Oh.
0: She did the thing with him, and she goes, and Patrick here, he does sports. That's cute.
1: That is pretty funny. Yeah. I didn't see the commercial. Anyway, no, you're right, though. Lizzo is all body positivity. I'm more beautiful when I'm fatter. And they're like, we can inject you with something and you'll get skinny in weeks.
0: Ooh, yeah, I want that.
1: Weeks? Yeah, give it to me. And the next thing you know, she's like, I'm beautiful at any size.
0: Mm-hmm.
1: Well, okay, fine. But why'd you tell everyone it was okay to be a morbidly obese?
0: Good question. Well, the Zac Brown Band shocked the crowd at Fenway Park on Sunday night as they announced a free cruise aboard Margaritaville at Sea's new beachcomber ship. The reason it was shocking is because it was for everybody. There were 37,000 fans at Fenway Park Sunday night.
1: Yeah.
0: Zac Brown Band said, you get a cruise, you get a cruise, everybody gets a cruise. I don't think they all have to go at the same time, because that would be a busy ship.
1: I wouldn't want to be on a cruise with the Zac Brown Band fans. That seems like a bad idea.
0: It is valued at more than $40 million, which, of course, Zac Brown's not paying for. That it's all a commercial for Margaritaville's new beachcomber ship. But they didn't mind.
1: I don't know. I got a bad feeling about being on that ship.
0: I wouldn't have been excited about somebody throwing a cruise at me.
1: We were in Gulfport last weekend, and we stayed at the Harris Casino, and then we walked over to the Margaritaville thing. They had like a casino for kids, and
0: casino for children. I thought you had to be 18 or over just to get in.
1: Well, you win prizes and stuff like that. Instead,
0: you get like tickets, and you can turn those into, you know, light up necklaces.
1: But it was very obvious what they were doing. They were preparing children. Their parents are on a vacation at a casino.
0: Yeah.
1: And the kids are there. And the kids are, you know, they got to do something. So they have, it looks like an arcade, but it's a casino.
0: Mm-hmm.
1: A lot of the games are

0: Roll a wheel, win a prize.
1: Sure.
0: That's how they're just teaching. And there was one kid in there, and boy, he looks like he was having a bad day. He was just sitting there milking his lemonade. I was like, what's wrong, young man? He's like, I lost 30 tickets on skee ball over there. I will never recover from this.
2: No, yeah, you'll never be right again.
0: He was on the phone with his wife, and she was pissed. I was like, you're 9. Why do you have a wife?
1: Well, you know, different parts of the world.
3: 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Now go upstairs and line your throat with Vaseline. Make your voice come out smoother. 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

0: because the man be bringing it from deep inside that big old black soul of his.
1: This is actually off the album Hot Buttered Soul.
0: Yeah, baby.
1: What does Hot Buttered Soul mean, Mr. O?
0: I don't mean nothing to you.
1: You know you're getting old when you love all the songs they play in the grocery store?
2: Oh, dear Lord, you're there.
1: This weekend, I was...
2: You finally got there.
1: I was buying peaches and bananas, and I was listening to Isaac Hayes and...
2: What about lettuce?
1: Michael McDonald.
2: Wait, you weren't buying any lettuce?
1: Funny you bring that up.
2: What do you mean?
1: Well, there's a report out today that claims nobody's eating lettuce anymore.
2: And if you did, you could get money.
1: Yeah.
2: I don't know if it's other vegetables or if it's just lettuce, but apparently they're just leaving it in the store.
1: Okay, let's face it. Americans aren't known for being healthy eaters. Otherwise, RFK Jr. wouldn't even be famous, right?
2: True.
1: So we don't really need a big excuse to cut our healthy food intake. But the Mexican lettuce cyclospore outbreak is a good reason to do so. According to CBS News' latest poll, 40% of Americans say they cut their produce consumption thanks to the lettuce diarrhea summer we've been having.
2: I don't doubt it. People love to run to the store and buy up all the toilet paper and leave the lettuce alone.
1: Isn't that the oddest thing? And
2: yeah.
1: You can use lettuce. Never mind. 47% of survey participants...
2: That's how we got here in the first place, I think.
1: ...say they do not trust the FDA, and 40% say they have some faith in the agency. 13% of people said they have a lot of trust in the FDA. And if you lived through the pandemic, I'm suspicious of those 13% of people.
2: Absolutely.
1: Basically, 40% of Americans move over fresh fruits and vegetables. They're not eating them.
2: And now, a proposed class action lawsuit is seeking damages. They're hoping for $200 per customer if you can prove you purchased Taco Bell items containing diarrhea lettuce.
1: You only get $200?
2: If you can prove it, the lawyers say he would not have purchased the products or would not have paid the price he had paid had he known that it was contaminated and what it would do to him. This stems from this one guy in West Virginia. And now, of course, they want to expand that nationwide. Yeah, it's not going to work.
1: Nah, probably not.
2: How could you prove that you ate something with lettuce in it from Taco Bell, 3 weeks ago, let's say?
1: Well, it's an empty promise, right? They know you're not going to... And even if you did, who cares? You had diarrhea a while ago.
2: Even if you charged it. And a lot of people charge fast food, like everything else, on their credit card these days. You might be able to find the date. But how are you going to prove that you got the contamination?
1: Good question. A doctor's visit. If you could prove you ate at Taco Bell and then you went to the doctor and had 2 weeks of explosive, uncontrollable diarrhea, that's how they described it.
2: So if they can find, like, 200 each. That's going to really... Well, Taco Bell's is going to have to go into bankruptcy, I guess, now.
1: Also, the cyclospora diarrhea lettuce summer that we supposedly just lived through is really making me start to rethink all my friends and whether or not they've been telling me the truth.
2: How's that?
1: Well, I always thought that we were surrounded by men who were proud to eat white trash food.
2: Well, yeah.
1: Well... Do you know anyone that had the dirty diarrhea lettuce outbreak?
2: You know, now that you mention it, I don't. Unless they're just keeping it to themselves out of, you know, pure shame that they soil themselves so horribly.
1: 2 weeks, they say, of uncontrollable, explosive diarrhea. You think you wouldn't know one of them?
2: Now that you mention it, we got a lot of wussy friends, don't we?
1: You think there wouldn't be one guy?
2: Did you?
1: No.
2: You're a wussy then.
1: I didn't know one person. Means. Who was like, I can't go fishing with you. I can't go to the baseball game. I can't meet you at the comedy
0: club.
1: Definitely
0: not going into the woods. No.
1: No, you can't. Not one person? We don't know anyone? Us.
2: A nice long bicycle ride.
1: Ooh. Man. How'd you like to smell that bicycle seat?
2: No.
1: Because I like Taco Bell. I'll eat it. The thing about Taco Bell is I usually only eat it when I'm not in Texas, like when I'm east of the Mississippi or up north. Because when you're here, why would you need to eat Taco Bell?
2: You don't need to.
1: Taco Bell isn't even the 50th best place to get a taco on this block.
2: Other than along the Mexican border states, you don't want to risk it, huh?
1: If I went to Mexico, I would probably eat Taco Bell just to prove a point.
2: Okay.
1: You know, because I'm better than them.
2: And see if you can get back before it hits.
1: As a nation, I mean, we're better. They have better tacos, obviously.
2: Mm-hmm.
1: All right. Let's see. We have to do one of these right now? Hang on a minute. I didn't cue up the right sound.
2: Oh, no.
1: We have a long tradition. on the Walton and Johnson show of covering certain types of news stories that other people just won't cover.
2: Are we talking about the hot? We always defend the hot.
1: Well, she is hot.
2: Oh, goody.
1: But that kicked isn't off why.
3: A plane, kicked off a plane. Here's someone who got kicked off a plane.
2: Brought to you by Get the Tea. All this talk about your health has reminded me, Get the Tea is a nice, gentle cleanse. Not even close to what you get with the diarrhea lettuce. So start there and then work your way into some supplements. You can do all the reading and find out more at getthetea.com.
1: All right, I like a promo code. Is there a promo code?
2: We went ahead and put one in for you, but everybody can use it. It's WJ.
1: All right, what about the special promo code that's just for me?
2: That's WJ.
1: Oh, I wanted a special
2: capitalize one. It for you.
1: All right, well, if it still saves you the most money. Mm-hmm. All right, today we tell you the story of a very attractive woman named Whitney Lynn. Whitney Lynn is a social media influencer. She's got a big following. She's very pretty. She looks good on camera.
2: She's got a large ass.
1: No,
2: big following means she has media. A lot of people watching her on TV or the internet, I mean.
1: Thank you, Mr. Kenneth. Jeez, Mr. O.
4: I bet you do got a nice butt, though.
1: All right, technically, she's from Florida, so in addition to being a kicked-off-a-plane report, this is also a Florida woman report. But what's odd about Whitney is she didn't get kicked off the plane for wearing something inappropriate. She didn't get kicked off the plane for getting drunk or not having a mask on or slapping a baby for taking her vodka cranberry. No, nothing like that. Whitney got kicked off a plane as she was sitting on the Alaska Airlines flight 708 from Florida to San Diego, it says.
2: Florida woman, huh?
1: On July 30th, because apparently she started preaching the gospel, and they didn't like it.
2: Ooh. Wow, she must have been a really good preacher.
1: Instead of scrolling through her phone, she stood up in the aisle and started preaching. God's timing is perfect. Maybe he's sparing us from danger. Jesus loves you and died for your sins. Mid-cabin altar call. And she was making a lot of good points. Florida crew decided this was making people feel unsafe. Flight crew, sorry. Yeah. An employee told her to grab her stuff and get off the plane, they said.
2: Get out of here with your religion and all that nonsense, huh?
1: Well, she's a social media influencer. She filmed the whole thing and fired back. I don't know the message of Jesus Christ was unsafe. Do I have any guns? No. So freedom of speech is not safe? When she said gun, they really didn't like that.
2: Oh, I'm sure. Yeah. Did I threaten to blow up the plane? You know, that kind of thing really going to get people worked up.
1: Even if you mean you won't, they still always interpret that. You could even make a joke about going in there and blowing up the bathroom because you had too much of that Taco Bell lettuce.
2: That lettuce, yeah.
1: They don't like that either. Anyway, she also used the term spiritual warfare because demons don't like the name of Jesus. Apparently, the principalities and powers of flying on Alaska Airlines means you're not allowed to love Jesus out loud in a public place.
4: Now, let me ask you this. I know you like to talk about your faith. It's very personal to you. But would you have gotten up and walked off that plane with her to show your support, either for her or the Lord, either one, maybe both?
1: This is a tough one for me because I don't like when people are loud on a plane. You know, as I'm not like a...
4: See, I would have been sitting there thinking, Kenny?
1: Yeah.
4: If you believe what you say you believe, you got to jump up and gather your stuff up off the overhead and get the hell off this plane. And you go comfort that young woman who might be feeling low right now because of what the devil just did to her.
1: I very much believe that your rights end where someone else's begin. And on that airplane, which is private property, as much as I don't like her getting kicked off of it for preaching the gospel, it's still private property. The airline has the right to say, please stop screaming in people's faces. Also, I didn't get to watch how she did it. Mm-hmm. If she did it in an annoying way.
4: I was also thinking, you know, you could say you did it to support her and your belief in Christianity and the Lord thy God above and all of his infinite powers and everything. But you could also just say, she might know something about the future of this airplane that I don't know. Maybe I ought to get off just to save my own ass.
1: That is not the worst point you could make right now.
2: Interesting. You get kicked off for preaching the gospel. Is God going to smite everybody else on the plane just to make a point?
1: True, but then
2: that would be risky.
1: Then again, if think about it the other way. If that's how you're supposed to go, if that's God's will.
2: That's God's will. That's what you're going to do.
1: Right, exactly. And you're already on the plane and they've got your luggage. You know, I'm thinking, sorry, lady, Not for me to say. I'm going to stay on the plane. That's my final my final answer. What about you guys?
2: I would stay definitely if I had checked a bag.
1: Sure.
2: Yeah, because the effort you have to make to try to get a bag off a plane, it's ridiculous. Oh, my God.
1: I know. It's like getting crucified, you know?
2: Ah,
1: it's worse.
5: 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Plus, we shut down all prisons. 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
2: About early this morning, not that she's a Hollywood celebrity, but well known for sure. Two Nancy Guthrie ransom notes have been released, and in the second one, received about 6 days after the kidnappers grabbed her up, they admitted in the note that she had died. In the first one, they were asking for $4 million. And in the second one, they were informing everybody that she was dead, which really ruined their chances of getting any ransom at all, I think. I don't know why they would have mentioned it, although maybe they felt bad.
3: And once again, we told you so.
2: I know.
3: We told people, you so.
2: You know, sooner or later, people are going to start, you know, paying attention to us. We'll see.
3: I hope not. That's a lot of pressure.
2: That could get us in trouble.
3: All right. Three fires in Spokane, Washington have turned the area into what the mayor called the worst natural disaster the region's ever seen.
2: Oh, boy.
3: The bigger Washington picture, fires all over the place right now. And then in the national spotlight, even more fires. A lot of fire going on right now. Oregon, Idaho, Montana, California, Colorado, Nevada, scattered everywhere. Washington State's got 17. And down here on the Gulf of America, we're getting ready for tropic storms. Wouldn't it be nice if we could just mix those two together and solve the problem?
2: Now careful, because after the fire, then comes the rain, then comes the mudslides. Because the fire burns up all the stuff that holds the ground. And then when the rain comes, it just washes all that dirt away and it turns into blocking. Just, you've been to that Ouray? Up there north of Durango?
3: Oh, yeah, I've been there, yeah.
2: Yeah, I know folks is up there this weekend, and they's up there in Ouray doing what you do up there, you know, walking around the shops and eating and drinking and enjoying the cool weather, and got some kind of an alert or something on the phone saying, you know, big rainstorm's coming. And so they hightailed it south, barely missing the mudslide that blocked the highway, the million-dollar highway. Mud slid right down across it, blocked the whole dang thing. People had to go hours out of their way to get back home.
3: Wow.
2: So, yeah, careful. You don't want rain right after the fire.
3: Do you guys remember a long time
2: Except
3: ago?
2: To put it out.
3: Well, I mean, exactly. That would be great. Do you guys remember when Kurt Cobain died and there were briefly conspiracy theories about how he may have been murdered by his wife?
2: I heard about that.
3: And now those conspiracies are back again.
2: Oh, really?
3: Yeah. There's newly unearthed documents from 1995 that show Courtney Love's lawyer sent a letter to the Seattle Police Department asking that the photo of him dead in the greenhouse not become public. Hand over the entire investigation file on Cobain's death to Courtney Love. That's what she wanted. And keep zero copies at the department. No records, no backups, nothing left behind. Just give the widow the whole kit and caboodle. And because of this information, now people are speculating again that she murdered her husband.
2: Oh, boy. Did you say greenhouse?
3: Yeah, he shot himself in the greenhouse.
2: No. No man's going to shoot himself in the greenhouse. That's a chick thing. I say she did it. Guilty.
3: Wow, that's your theory.
2: Huh? Oh, yeah. And, you know, we're always right eventually. Like, you know, with that whole thing about Nancy Guthrie and stuff.
3: I never believed that Courtney. I mean, okay, I'll admit, as an 11-year-old, I thought Courtney Love might have killed Kurt Cobain.
2: Uh-huh.
3: But then over the years, I stopped believing that.
2: Yeah. But then you got married once, right?
3: I did.
2: Weren't there moments where you kind of could see how that happened?
3: What, that murdering or you want to kill yourself?
2: No, the murdering part from a spouse.
3: No.
2: Oh, okay. I'm just asking. No. Just asking the tough questions. That's all.
3: Love and most of the family still back the official suicide ruling. A group of forensic researchers calling themselves the Who Killed Kurt Group. This kind of sounds like they have an agenda there. Keep pushing the homicide theory that heroin overdose staged as a suicide. And they say requests like this make future scrutiny a lot harder.
2: Future scrutiny.
3: Yeah.
2: That sounds dirty.
3: Sure. It does, actually. He's not wrong.
2: How hot was it in Chicago this past week? Did you happen to notice, or did anybody say, wow, it's so hot?
3: How hot was it?
2: I don't know, but Lord was part of Lollapalooza.
3: Yeah.
2: And that was in Chicago. She had to stop her show at least three times Thursday night.
3: Well, she's British.
2: It was because fans had succumbed to the heat.
4: Huh.
2: At night in Chicago, I mean, we have outdoor concerts in Houston occasionally. It's not a good idea in the summer, but they do it. And I don't remember them having to stop the show, but it sounds like those Chicago folks just can't handle a little, you know, a little warmth.
3: By the way, I just want to make a point here about how much I love our audience and our listeners. I was invited backstage after 32 years, the Smashing Pumpkins headlined Lollapalooza again for the first time in over three decades. I was invited backstage at Lollapalooza this weekend. I said no.
2: You turned that down.
3: I have to go to Bay St. Louis and do a comedy show.
2: Because of our listeners, they're more important.
3: They are.
2: That's right.
3: That's true. I'd rather be with them. They paid money to go see a comedy show. Next week, we're in Waco next Saturday night. And then don't forget, Sunday, September 6th, Operation Comedy Therapy.
2: That's a big one.
3: Tejas Brewery. That's going to be huge. It gets bigger every year. The biggest lineup yet. We have tons of special guests we can't even talk about
2: on the
3: radio.
2: It's all for a good cause, for charity, the Wheelchairs for Warriors Foundation.
3: Previous Operation Comedy Therapy headliners have included people like Alex Stein, Chad Prather, Billy Ed Hatfield. Who's it going to be this year? Could be Rob Schneider. Could be Mr. O. There's no way to know until you get there.
4: What happened? What?
3: Nothing. I was trying to be elusive. Europe's last holdout against mixed bathing just won't die, and the progressive pearl clutching is delicious. There's a place called Trieste, Italy. There's a beach called Pendochin, officially called Alla Lanterna, that still does things the old-fashioned way. A big concrete wall runs 74 meters into the water there.
2: Meters.
3: Yeah. Men on one side, women on the other.
2: Okay.
3: And it's been that way since 1903. It is widely considered the last gender-separated public beach in all of Europe. But don't worry.
2: Oh, that's going to come back big time now that the Muslims are in charge.
3: That's what I said.
2: Yeah.
3: Locals actually love it. They say it protects women's modesty. It keeps the peeping to a minimum and preserves a quirky slice of old tradition. Tourists from places where gender is a spectrum sometimes show up and get offended by the wall and start lectures about sexism, but the locals basically tell them to go swim somewhere else.
2: Mm-hmm.
3: The place hit the news again this summer after one of those tourist meltdowns. Apparently, outsiders called it outdated, residents defended it as common sense, and the beach keeps attracting visitors who actually prefer not sharing the surf with the opposite sex.
2: Oh, boy. And yeah. They're not naked or anything. They're just women.
3: Yeah.
2: Okay. So they just don't want the men and the women together? Kind of like the Baptists or something?
3: I got to think one group
2: or
3: of people.
2: Assembly. I don't know who they are.
3: I got to think one group of people that probably loves this would be you guys.
2: Well, you know, I wouldn't. I got no problem with it.
3: If I told you there was a beach somewhere and it was just men.
2: Oh, men, honey.
3: You'd be on the next plane, wouldn't you? Isn't that weird that an old idea is a new idea if you think about it?
2: And that's in Italy, you say?
3: Yeah.
2: Okay, I'm going. I've talked to so many friends. I don't know why. Italy's just been the thing all this year. I've been chatting with people. Oh, what are you doing this summer? What'd you do this past, you know, blah, blah, blah. Italy. I'm going. Well, I'm making plans. You guys should come with. Why don't we all go?
3: Go see it before the Muslims ruin it.
2: Exactly.
5: Yeah. There has been another terrorist attack with 33 dead. The American government has decided not to do anything about it since we probably...
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0: drink my wine. You ever try talking to an accountant?
1: Occasionally, when necessary, obviously.
0: It's very confusing.
1: It's that math numbers again. Math can be tricky.
0: Yeah. Can't figure out.
1: They're supposed to just tell you how much you owe and you write the check.
0: That's it.
1: That's the end of conversation. But no, everybody wants to go, well, why so much?
0: Well, I'd like to know what I'm signing.
1: And yeah, then
0: she's like, well, that's a 6080 document. This is an 11902 form, and that's the 513. I'm like, 513, isn't that a area code in Idaho? She's like, no, that's the 314. I'm like, 314 is definitely Louisiana. I know better.
1: Yeah, you know better.
0: Yeah. Anyway, I got confused and wrote her a check for $1 million.
1: Seems fair.
0: So now I'm bankrupt.
1: Well, if you have extra, you can just apply it to next year, because I know you'll have to write another check next year.
0: Yeah, that was it. Yeah.
1: The king cake blasphemy has not gone unnoticed. Dave said you need to recant and repent, you spawn of Lucifer. It is right there in the Ten Commandments. Thou shalt not partake of king cake outside of carnival season. Period. Done. End of conversation.
0: So you are
1: blaspheming.
0: I'm going to do it. I'm going to eat one tonight. Well, I'm going to have a king cake.
1: See what happens.
0: Yeah.
1: All right. You've been warned.
0: Watch and see. Watch. Try me, buddy. You can't tell me how to live my life.
1: Yeah.
0: I'm going to have a Bloody Mary at night. I'm going to have a king cake outside of Mardi Gras season. I may even sing Jingle Bells while I'm at the airport later, you know?
1: And the Comic-Con nerds don't like it when you call them Comic-Con nerds. Now, like a lot of other insults or intended insults, they can use it themselves. And Keith is the one who wrote this. He said, when you referred to Turok Maktu, that means Rider of the Last Shadow. If you're going to take jabs at us Comic-Con guys and call us nerds, you got to at least get accurate on your source material, okay?
0: Or what?
1: Nothing. He's just giving us a hard time.
0: Or what are you going to do about it, nerd?
1: Yeah, he's going to come force feed you king cake.
2: Get those nerds! Nerd!
0: Yeah. Enough about that, buddy.
1: We did have a story on earlier. Somebody was shocking somebody with the doodads, in the doodads with a telephone from World War II or something.
0: Okay.
1: Yeah. Said, I have not been involved in animal husbandry since the 70s, but back then, the method of extracting the man milk from a bull was to giggity right there in that sack.
0: That's a no from me, bro.
1: You're going to pass?
0: You couldn't pay me enough money to do that.
1: What if they did it the first time and you couldn't get enough? And you everywhere you went, you just had to get somebody to do that for you.
0: You know what you just reminded me of? A funny story I forgot about. You remember when
1: your own childhood?
0: No, from us, from about a month ago.
1: Wait a minute.
0: Back in June, where were we? Right around this time, back in June. We were just getting back from
1: June.
0: Colorado.
1: We were in Colorado. I remember that.
0: Last month, we were all in Colorado, and these two cowgirls took us for a ride through the mountains on a horseback, not like a sex thing.
1: Everybody had their own horse. Yeah, they rode on the horse with you.
0: Do you remember what those cowgirls' names were? I don't remember.
1: Yes.
0: Maybe don't say it on the air.
1: Okay.
0: But yeah. And I asked one of them, I was like, so, you know, how long you been doing this? She's like, well, I've been doing it for a while. And then I left to go breed horses. And then I quit that and I came back here. And I was like, what was your job when you were breeding horses?
1: Mm-hmm.
0: And she says, you know, assisting with the breeding part.
1: Yeah.
0: And I was like, what does that entail? And she says, well, I had to help to facilitate.
1: You guide the penis.
0: That was, it took about 10 minutes to get that answer out of her.
1: Right. Yeah, well, it's, you know, she doesn't know for sure who she's talking to, and she probably should have kept it to herself.
0: And then she finally answered the question, and that was when I knew why she quit the job.
1: If you ever read the book A Man in Full, they have a very lengthy and very detailed description of being the penis angling assistant, and it's everything you think it might be cracked up to be.
0: Wow.
1: Yeah.
0: It's a no from me.
1: Oh yeah.
0: In the meantime, New York City, Luigi Mangione, the guy accused of walking up and gunning down somebody because he doesn't like our healthcare system, might actually walk free even if a jury thinks he's guilty of sin.
1: Well, now how's he going to be free if the jury says he ain't free?
0: Thank you for asking. There's a radical fan club calling itself the December 4th Legal Committee. They've already raised over $1.5 million for his defense. And they're pushing hard for jury nullification. That's the old legal quirk where a jury can just say not guilty because they think the law itself is unfair or they want to make a political statement.
1: That's an unusual tack to take.
0: Their spokesperson is this guy, Jamie Peck. Mr. Peck's out here calling nullification a beautiful feature of our justice system and really one of the only safeguards against tyranny, because nothing says anti-tyranny like letting a suspected cold-blooded assassin stroll out the door.
1: And don't forget encouraging other people to become cold-blooded assassins, because you're probably not going to get in no trouble.
0: So in the same town where all this is going on, Zorhan Mamdani just published a list of all the second homes of wealthy people.
1: Right.
0: And it turns out a lot of those second homes weren't second homes. They were first homes.
1: Uh-oh.
0: And some of the people on that list were Mamdani supporters.
1: Uh-huh.
0: People like Sex and the City star Cynthia Nixon.
1: Right.
0: And she's her house is on the list. I think Zorhan Mamdani is trying to encourage people to go out and do another Luigi Mangione-style assassination.
1: Sure sounds like it.
0: Sure sounds like it, doesn't it?
1: And of all the girls on that show, I guess she would be the one, you know, start with.
0: What do you mean?
1: Not encouraging that.
0: Yeah, I'm against
1: that.
0: No,
1: he's encouraging it, saying he didn't give us the home addresses of all the other ladies, just that one. So that's him saying you need to get her first.
0: Well, it certainly does look that way.
1: And no, he's an encouraging murderer.
0: It seems that way, yeah. All right, and one more news story out of New York today. Sean Diddy Combs just got another update on his release. It's been moved up again, this time to January 2028.
1: Really? They keep whittling time off for... Why?
0: He's serving a 50-month sentence at a federal prison in Jersey after being convicted last October on two counts of transporting people for prostitution.
1: Well, 4 years, the 50 months, give or take, is not next year.
0: Right.
1: From last year.
0: He beat
1: not even close.
0: No, he beat the bigger racketeering and sex trafficking charges. Credit for time served, good behavior credits, that's how it works. The usual federal math keeps shaving time off. It was previously listed at February 2028. Now it's January 2028. He's also looking at 5 years of supervised release and $500,000 fine once he's out, which he'll easily be able to pay because he has over $1 billion.
2: It also sounded to me like the people on the prison board, the parole board or whatever they call it, sound like they may be running low on baby oil. And could be, you scratch our back, we'll scratch yours kind of thing.
0: Yeah, they said that he'd scratch your back, I'll scratch yours. And it turns out their back is on their penis. So
1: that's handy.
0: Yeah.
1: Yeah.
0: There was a recent altercation that put him in solitary for a bit, but it doesn't seem to have slowed the date moving forward. So the short version, the music mogul's expected to walk out a little earlier than expected.
1: Well, yay. Good for him. Are we in any danger when he's released? I didn't feel like I was ever in any danger before when he was out there doing his terrible works.
0: Well, that depends. Are you an upcoming rapper who's willing to take whatever pills he feeds you at an after-party event at the Grammys?
1: I don't think I'm up and coming anymore.
0: Well, then you'll be fine. Yeah.
3: 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Nerds! Nerds!
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1: The Bears, Walton and Johnson, taking the risk so you don't have to. 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
2: Abby?
3: Could be.
2: Anyway, back in 2019, he killed his landlord. Investigators showed up. He was covered in blood, found not guilty by reason of insanity, committed to this mental hospital. Under Virginia law, that facility was allowed to hand this man an unescorted weekend pass. No guard, no escort. Just go. Please come back on Monday.
4: Right.
2: Guess what happened?
4: He went and did not come back.
2: Man, Mr. Kenneth, nothing gets past you.
4: I just had a feeling.
5: This was called here at about 8:45 for the report of a person stabbed. Now, when they got here, they performed CPR on the victim, taken to the hospital, and later pronounced dead. Now, we have learned that a suspect is in custody.
2: So that was 2019. Now that guy is in Tajikistan.
4: What?
2: He got on July 6th, he took his weekend pass, drove to the airport, boarded a one-way flight to Tajikistan. Someone even bought a ticket for him in his name with a window seat. The prosecutors
4: didn't set off any red flags. Nobody noticed?
2: No. Well, okay, well,
4: what a system.
2: It gets worse. The prosecutors had actually opposed letting him out in June. They warned it would be a public safety risk, but they said once it's out of court, they have no say in what the facility decides.
4: Well, I'm glad they got rules. That's all we need is some, not, you know, just some regular old no-nonsense rules. Everybody lives by the same ones, and we'll all be fine.
2: So the people whose job is public safety said no, keep them in there, and a mental health facility overrode that and gave a blood-soaked accused murderer a pass to leave. The cherry on top, prosecutors didn't file to get a cross-border warrant until August 5th, a full month after he was already gone.
4: Lord, what were they doing instead?
2: And
4: other pressing business?
2: And do you know how this works? Tajikistan is one of those countries with no extradition policy. He's never seeing an American courtroom again unless he comes back, but then again, he's a crazy person, so
4: right. You
2: never know.
4: You can't predict what crazy's about to do.
2: No, you cannot.
4: So just expect the unexpected. Is that possible?
2: Yeah.
4: Yeah, I'm expecting the unexpected any minute.
2: You wouldn't believe it. Anyway.
4: Yeah, there's a mess out there.
2: Yeah, it sure is, Billy Ed.
4: You never know when you look people, you see regular folks, they look normal, and then all of a sudden that crazy starts showing up behind their eyes.
2: Mm. Polyester is Gen Z's new viral insult.
4: We're getting a lot of emails about that. One guy thought that's my wife's name.
2: No, it's your daughter.
4: Well, thank you. I was a little unclear about that, but I'm glad you've straightened that out. Now, tell the emailer that.
2: Praline is his wife, Praline Hatfield. Polyester is his daughter. She's an adorable young lady. And
4: they're using her name in vain.
2: Yeah. If you're old enough, you remember when polyester was considered a miracle fiber because it didn't require ironing. Gen Z has now turned the word polyester into a slang insult for anything low quality or inauthentic. Sort of like saying he's very plastic. He's fake.
4: He's fake. Yeah. And so they're using the name polyester, not a child's name, like in your case,

0: I want to go.
1: It says it's toxic vibes. I'm so confused now. Is it good or bad?
0: Yeah.
1: All right. Well,
0: what's good for some is bad for others.
1: And I think drinking coffee and having access to AI isn't necessarily bad.
0: We can do that here, though. You don't have to travel for that.
1: Vampire alert. 5% of adults say they didn't sleep at all last week. Do you believe that?
0: The whole week?
1: The whole week.
0: No.
1: So something I always found fascinating is how everyone you meet either has an eating disorder or a sleeping disorder or both.
0: Yeah, what's going on with that? And everybody needs help to fall asleep now.
1: People will talk about their eating disorder, right? They're like, oh, I can't stop. I'm fat. I'm too skinny, whatever. But no one ever talks about their sleeping disorder. And those two things, Cohen, they correlate.
0: I suspect this little guy right here is a lot of people's sleeping problems.
1: The blue lights from your iPhone.
0: Your phone, your pad, your laptop, whatever it is you're staring into every night. Instead of calming yourself down and preparing yourself for that sleep to arrive, you're staring at that screen, scrolling. And it's not helping.
1: How many hours of sleep do you get a night?
0: About 6.
1: I try to get 8, which means I get 7.
0: Mm.
1: And yes, you're right. I lay down in bed and then I play solitaire on my phone because it makes me bored.
0: Sure. But it also sends that light. Now, do you have those blue light blocking glasses that you're supposed to wear if you do that?
1: No, and unlike Elon Musk's baby mama, I didn't have the operation performed to remove the blue lenses from my pupil.
0: You should have done that, man. Grimes tried. I know her name.
1: Yeah.
0: Because she's named after our county. Yeah. She tried to warn you guys all get that, get your eyelids cut out or something, but you didn't do it.
1: As soon as you revealed to us that you knew the name.
0: That's cute, isn't it?
1: Of electro pop superstar sensation and baby mama of Elon Musk, I knew it had something to do with where you live, Billy Ed.
0: Well, yeah, it's easy to remember now because Elon had a girlfriend named Grimes, and now he's all about Grimes County, just investing, you know, bazillions and bazillions of dollars.
1: I didn't even put it together till now.
0: Yeah, that's what he's doing.
1: He's building the most expensive building in the world.
0: It's kind of like that, what's that big building they built over in India?
1: The Taj Mahal?
0: No, that other one.
1: Do you mean Dubai?
0: No, he meant Taj Mahal. Did I? I thought it was that other one.
1: I don't know anymore, Billy Ed.
0: That's just go with the Taj Mahal.
1: Yeah, the Taj Mahal, probably.
0: All right, well, yeah, but he built it for some dead woman or something. Well, Grimes, you know, she ain't dead, but she ain't his girlfriend no more either.
1: I thought the Taj Mahal was originally built by Muslims.
0: Okay.
1: Wasn't it originally a mosque, if I'm not mistaken? Oh, no, you're right. It was the Mughal Emperor Shah Jahan.
0: He was a mogul.
1: It was for his wife, Mumtaz Mahal.
0: Yeah, apparently she was just, you know, all that. And then he couldn't get over.
1: She died in 1631 while giving birth to their 14th child.
0: Well, I bet she wanted to go. Don't you imagine?
1: John, you got any thoughts on this?
2: Don't forget, boys and girls, to
3: eat it every day.
4: What else? I'm doing pretty good on my New Year's resolution. I picked an easy one. That's what you got to do. Mine was no Chipotle. Never going to Chipotle again. I don't like it because it's too nice. It's too well lit. Everybody knows if you want good Mexican food, it's got to be a little scary. Now you got to go to Roach Coach, parked down from Mechanic Shop, midnight. That's how you get the good stuff. You got to walk up, order fast, order scared. ¿Cómo estás? Three al pastor tacos, por favor? Get the hell away from me! I also like to check out some of their other items. You can't do that at a Chipotle. Excuse me, Canto Cuesto, this...
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0: Don't look now, but I'm Keith Vaughn, and I'm back. 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

0: Hey, don't look now, but I'm Keith Vaughn, and I'm back. Oh, you knew I'd be back with more great things going on right now at Market Streets and United. 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
5: I'm meteorologist Cameron Lindsay with your First Alert 6 forecast in Texoma. Some slightly cooler temperatures this afternoon with a high of 102 degrees here in the falls and mostly sunny skies and a very low in chance for a shower or two. Now moving into tomorrow, temperatures in the morning start in the lower 70s before highs finally stay below 100 with a high of 98 degrees and partly cloudy skies. I'm meteorologist Cameron Lindsay and this has been your First Alert forecast.
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0: The Hammer Alley Podcast, an 80s flashback mockumentary. 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

0: Facebook now, but I'm Keith Vaughn, and I'm back. Oh, you knew I'd be back with more great things going on right now at Market Street and United. 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

0: Hey, don't look now, but I'm Keith Vaughn, and I'm back. 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

0: don't look now, but I'm Keith Vaughn, and I'm back. Oh, you knew I'd be back with more great things going on right now at Market Street and United. 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